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0: KS5RX. Hello, Joe.
1: Hey, John. Are you recovered from kicking your wife yet, or do you still need that wheelchair?
0: I'm in a wheelchair. I think I'm going to be here for a while, unfortunately. Yeah, I got a 16-incher today, so an 18-incher. I had a 22 wide for one of the doors, so now I can get around the house. That's nice. Yeah, it's uncertain when or even if I'm ever going to get out, if you don't know the truth. I go see a orthopedic surgeon. I guess it's early next week sometime.

0: Yeah, I'd just like to be able to get up and walk around. Anyway, it's been too hot to be outside. Besides that, maybe it's a good thing.
1: Well, there is that, but even around here, it cools off eventually. Yeah, we got to work on the pool. And I've got surgery on my hand next week. So next weekend is probably not a good time to be trying to do pool work. And not really motivated in this heat to get on it anyway. But, oh well, we'll get it when we get it, I guess. What they want to charge me to do what we want to do is just a little much. If it was half of that, I'd probably be alright with it. But I've done this job, and it's as much as they want to charge. But I don't know. I'm not adding up all the math and all the people, and I'm dependent on volunteer labor. We're going to put the pool liner in. We're going to replace the pool liner, and so it's not really labor intensive. It's just I need a lot of people to hold it up until we get it all de-wrinkled and situated. But they don't have to work really hard, but we are out in the heat. Anyway, we'll see how that goes. But my wife wants me to level the pool first, so that's the real labor that's going to be involved with that, trying to figure out a way to pick up the legs of the pool and shove in some shim. I think I've got an idea what I want to use for shim stock, and then see if we can get it closer to level. They did a pretty cruddy job when they installed it. And then settling over the time has made it worse, I think. But anyway, that's where the real work's going to be, trying to get that done.
0: Wow, so what are you doing to your hand? What kind of surgery?
1: It's carpal correction. I've been noticing for about the last decade that I've been having some issues with my right hand, and they've actually been getting quite worse here in the last couple weeks. And so we did all the tests, and so the left hand, we can leave it alone right now, but the right hand is ready for some corrective action.
0: Yeah, I've had some stuff done to my hands, some of it good, some of it bad. Some trigger finger surgeries, and then, of course, the carpal tunnel thing. So some of it went good, some of it didn't. Wow. Well, that's great about the pool, and I know what you mean. Sometimes it's not that it takes a whole lot. You just need more people. So actually, I think tomorrow morning my wife's going to take a wrench and go outside, and maybe tomorrow morning. Anyway, she needs to put some bolts onto a pole that I raised. It's bolted in, but it doesn't have lock washers. She can do that without getting too far off the ground. Someday in the future, I need to drop the pole, though, which that doesn't take a whole lot, but I can't do it right now. But I can't even get around to do what I need to do with the pole once it's dropped, so now's not a good time. I don't think I need guys on it, but I was going to put guys on there, so that, I want to put a sidearm on it and take it back up with the pulley, and then I can have me a dipole up there. Anyway, yeah, the pool sounds like a good idea. I would think get people who'd be willing to take to help, because they'd want to use that pool once it was done. So, I don't have too many people clamoring to work on radios.
1: I think if we scrape the barrel, we'd get, what, three, four, five, maybe six get two more, but their work schedule doesn't support the weekend, so they're kind of out of the question. I don't know if there's anybody else I can hornswoggle, but six would be, I think, the minimum, okay, but like eight would be better. But we'll see. We'll see what we get, and I can make do with whatever that is. So, anyway. And then, I don't know how much it's going to cost to build up. Maybe I don't want to think about that right now. I would like to get a solar panel rigged up to run the pump. At least to help run it. The thing costs quite a bit of electricity to run. I put it on a timer, but I've had better luck running it continuously. And it keeps water moving pretty good that way, but it is a lot more money that way. I can definitely tell when it's running, looking at the electric bill. We may need to get a new one of those, too. I think we're going to try to put that off for a while, but maybe until next season. I'd like to not spend the money on one at all, but we'll see how this one works.
0: Yeah, we got into the hot tub thing a while back. Had a really nice hot tub. And, maintained it, chemicals and stuff like that. We had fancy items on it like it would rent. Yeah, but anyway. Yeah, that was kind of a pain to maintain, so eventually at some point we just gave the thing away, and so no more.

0: and try to put it in, but I think we had the, we had a pool at the other house. We moved to this house, and they gave us that. I think gave up on the hot tub, and we put the pool in. I was like, I'm not doing both. You're going to have to pick. And taking care of a hot tub is almost really as much trouble as taking care of a pool. Less volume of water, but it's actually probably a little more difficult to keep it in balance because the heat makes it more conducive to the green stuff to grow. And so I'm glad we didn't go down that route. And I barely like to get in the pool. I don't think I would really enjoy a hot tub.
1: One time in the hot tub, and it was snowing real hard, and that was pretty cool. But, yeah, that's a lot of chemicals, the heat and people being in it. It's like a high density of people to water, so everybody's getting all the stuff washed off their skin, and all the growies can start if you don't keep the you know, the water proper. So then you get to think about it, well, you know, if it's been used before, then I'm not sure if I want to use it the second time. And it doesn't cost us not that much water, but it does make a little dent in your water bill, so, you know, not much.
0: Yeah, the pool takes a little bit of water once you fill it up, but that's not what worries me more. It's not what costs more. It's the electricity. It costs a lot more than the water maintenance. And actually filling it up, I don't see that. Given that you leave it in there, we never have emptied the pool unless we were changing the liner. So we only had to fill this one up twice. This will be the third time. And, but yeah, I've run that pump all the time. It's a bigger thing. So if I got a fair sized panel or a couple panels and a kind of a simple circuit, you know, charging, switchover circuit that could run it off of the batteries while they have charge. That might. Well, that would save electricity. I just don't know what the cost of all that would be. If it would pay off, it may not pay off unless I'm really able to scrounge up some deals. I would not want to. I don't think I would pay off if I bought everything just ready to go. I didn't put it together myself. Some assembly required kind of deal to have any hope of getting it to pay for itself. T0FM.
1: KF5RX. Well, good. I wish you well with it. And you'll enjoy that pool because it's going to be, we got some long, hot days coming up ahead. It'll be a long time before winter shuts you down.
0: Yeah, around here, you can run that pool. We keep water in it all the time, but you can use it into October usually, or at least close to October, around here anyway. It always got me, they closed the public pools, but they do it because the school, when school's in session, there's nobody using the pools, so they'll close them down, but it isn't because of the weather necessarily. Anyway, we'll see how it goes.

looking forward to getting onto some projects. I've been spending too much with the house and getting things arranged. But, yeah, for one, I've got an alt-azimuth rotor I need to get mounted to my tripod. And although I can't get out in the yard and play with it with an antenna, I can at least play with the rotor inside and watch it work. Should be able to, it gets its alt-azimuth information from several different programs. G-Predict is one of them. That's a freebie. So if you have it set for the ISS, it will sit there and wait for it. When it comes along, it will follow it across the sky. I guess I could set the rotor up inside of the house, and I could have fun watching that, right? I got scheduled for tomorrow is the pair of contacts to the hospital stuff for Aries. I usually do that Monday morning. They reset all their machines at, I guess, like 1 o'clock in the morning on Monday or something like that. So I always try to get out there and make sure. Sometimes they don't recover, and the sooner we know about it, the sooner we do something about it. So I've got that and nothing at all. I may take a nap.

0: I call Total Clutch here. Go upstairs and see what kind of trouble I can get into watching TV. Anyway, take care. Hope your situation improves at least. And we'll catch you later, John. Keep you zero.
1: Yeah, good turn hearing from you, John. Enjoy the chat. Good luck with the pool. KU0FF KF5RX 73.

0: 5, and I'm not sure what the suffix was. Name is Gary. You have got the call sign correct.
1: Gary, good evening. Name here is Justin. The call is AI5OS. There, over.
0: Yep, got it. AI5 Oscar Sierra. Sounds like you're possibly going through the internet or All-Star or all of the above.
1: You're All-Star right now. I'm using a little device called a Shark RF M1KE, which does All-Star, D-Star, Fusion, pick your favorite digital mode ever, and it's all in a little device that's about the size of a pack of cigarettes that you can just throw in your pocket here. I'm doing it right now just because I don't have 440. Well, I do, but I don't have it hooked up yet. I need to get that going. So I'm just kind of sitting here at the desk doing a little software developing, and had it on, heard you call out, and thought I would say hello.
0: What's an interesting characteristic of those things is they have a little motorboat running in the background. And it once it comes up to speed, you can always tell that they're either going through a digital mode of one type or another. I don't know why that is the case, but it appears to be coming through on audio. Interesting on software development. What language tool are you using?
1: Well, I'm using Xcode, actually, which is Apple's development platform. I'm writing in Swift. I have a little radio here called an Anon 10E. It's an older radio. It's kind of based off of the TAPR stuff. It uses one of the first Hermes boards, and there is a Windows application called Thetis a lot of people use with these things, but I said I want to write a version for the Mac, and being that I am totally blind myself, there's not software out there for it, so I've had this thing sitting here for a little while, and I said I'm going to hook it up and just see what I can do with it, so I've been kind of playing with that this evening. And that motorboat sound that you're hearing, that's endemic to this, I've always heard it endemic to this repeater. When you listen on the on RF, you will hear that when it comes up. I'm guessing there's something on here that does some kind of cooling that comes on. Which makes sense. You know, it isn't bad or anything. It just is.
0: We're still up. The noise goes away. And I doubt you hear it on my signal. That's not the repeater. That's the transmission from the other side. And I've heard this before. The repeater is absolutely silent. It's totally silent. So, yeah, if it's another station that's RF-based, just strictly coming in on 70 centimeters, there's absolutely no noise other than if their range becomes, if they're mobile and their range becomes questionable, then you're going to get a little fluttering and more noise in a case like that. But they've got an outside antenna and they're within range. You're fully quieting the machine. So, I've heard this before on other applications with other folks using it too, but it's sounds interesting. There's some type of mismatch going on between the repeater or the little small board that you're using. But that's interesting. It's that ordinarily should never, unless you have a PL that's really turned up way loud. that's something that should ordinarily occur. Well, very good on writing the code. And, yes, Macintosh OS based on FreeBSD, and then putting their user interface on top of that. I'm there with it. Purchased an Apple II years ago, Justin. The original Apple II. From a gentleman by the name of Mark Wozniak. So, yeah. From that neck of the woods out there. Grew up, watched the orchards turn into parking lots and buildings. Anyway, very good. Carry on. And hope you get that code written and proofed, debugged and so forth. I'm familiar with writing code as I've gone through the program at the Texas State University. And have a good evening. I've got other business, and I'm going to attend to it. AI-5OS, WB6RIG, will be clear on your final.
2: No, totally understand. Yeah, I wasn't sure if Hugo might be listening or not. He's my neighbor. He lives about a mile from me here anyway. I just heard you call out for him, thought I would say hello. Yeah, he lives about a mile from me. I live, not even a mile, maybe a tenth of a mile down the road. He and Jimmy and all us are friends here. But now writing code is totally changed. It is more, it's all done very agentic now. So you basically describe what you want, and AI does the coding for you. It's kind of weird. I would not want to be a software developer for my trade anymore. Thank God I'm not, because, oh, man, it is different. But in some ways, it is really cool. But we'll let you get on with it. But thanks for stopping by. WB6RIG, this is AI-5OS.

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Bob, I am the Bangdot Theater.

0: morning, Wayne. Hey, just caught a headline that a brown bear was fatally electrocuted in a when he was at, on top of a New Mexico power pole, and so the, I guess the some of the people lost lost power, and they subsequently. Named him Brown.
1: Okay, you're laughing so much you missed the punchline. What was it?
0: Yeah, they subsequently named him Brown Out.
1: Okay. Oh, God. Oh. Okay. How was your day? Mine was great.
0: Man, it mostly rested. I think I was stressed out or fatigued the last couple of days. You know, just tired. And today, it caught up with me, and you know, got up and you know, ate and whatnot, and went back, laid down, and fell asleep a couple times. So that's it. Well rested for this third shift. And I'll slide into, you know, 6 a.m., no problem. But, yep, that was it. Rested. Nothing happened on this end. Tell me how your day went, sir.
1: Well, I can give you mine in a nutshell. It went great. I had to make a couple of trips over to my daughter's and that there. My Patty and Jackie are doing a project for, as you know, she's a school teacher, Jackie is, and of course she's getting ready, can post that time for getting back to school. In fact, you know, mid-August they start back. And so Jackie's been having Grandma have Mom remake chair pockets, which slip behind the chairs, and where the students can slip their papers and books and that they're into, and then at the end of the day take them home. So they've been working on this project for a couple of weeks, and it's pretty much coming down to the end. My Patty sewing machine there went on to fritz, and so I took it in to have it looked at. The folks gave me a ticket to bring it in October. That's how far backlogged they are to work on sewing machines. So what did Patty do? She goes out and buys a new sewing machine. Figuring that, okay, we'll just use it for here, and then I'll give it to one of the girls in that there. And so let me throw a nickel in. So they get all this stuff put together in that there, and it's made out of a canvas material, and it's several layers thick, and lo and behold, it won't fit under the new sewing machine. The foot doesn't go high enough. So Jack said, "Well, no problem. I've got you know, Grandma's past mom's old sewing machine. Like I said earlier, that she was a sewing person for furniture and that there, so she had a real heavy duty machine that Jackie got. And when Jackie went to go look at it, she had, during shipping, broke some stuff. I think I mentioned this. And it's working great. And Patty finished up six units out of the 24 this evening. We brought it over from Jackie's place over to our place and that there, and set it up in the living room so Patty can watch the race tomorrow and do her sewing. KA9YNB.
0: You know, laying out your obstacles, I was thinking, yeah, that's the kind of stuff I go through with, you know, all of my, like, computer stuff. But anyways, Hey, let me know when production's done, because now that I know that you got that heavy-duty sewing machine, you guys can reupholster my seats in my Mustang.
1: I don't think so. It'd probably be a lot cheaper just to go to Rock Auto and look under, you know, the seat cover replacements. I think you'll find them a lot cheaper.
0: Okay. I didn't know there were no freebies. But anyways, all right. Well, sounds like you guys had a busy day. Sounds like you were definitely engaged in trying to service that sewing machine for sure.
1: Yeah, and any hinge that had come apart in that there, because it's not a piece of furniture that you lift up the top and then you lift the machine out and rotate it up and flop the front half of the support down and lay it back down, and now you've got a tabletop tray machine with an extension for your whatever, and you open up what looks like a drawer, but it's an artificial door that just opens up and swings away so you can put your legs in that there underneath, and the control unit for the speed, instead of a foot switch, it's a switch. You use your knee, move the, you know, the speed or slow down the sewing machine. So, quite the thing, you know, for back in the 30s and 40s. But the machine runs great now. We, you know, Patty got ordered some sewing machine oil, and lubed it up by what the book said. We found a manual online for it, so we ordered that, and it's pretty heavy, interesting piece of equipment. So I think that it will serve this purpose very well.
0: All right, and it sounds like you guys are I guess got a work crew going, and you're going to make the fall schedule. Is that a roger?
1: Oh, yeah. Yeah, the last batch of these things that Jack had Mom make back 6 years ago, way back when she lived in Indiana, and they're still good. I mean, she's washed them every year and that there, and they're just as tough as they can be, but this year the school has determined that everything is going to have a theme. And so this year the theme is bobcat. So everything has to have a bobcat theme. Well, the units that Jack and Mom had made last time were more of a beach scene, you know, beachy, you know, with palm trees and sunshine and sand and that there. So they had to remake all 24 again. And they're winding down. Like I said, she got 6 of the 24 done this late this afternoon, and she'll finish up the rest tomorrow.
0: Wow, sounds like quite a production and some rework. I'd be thinking about some Velcro patches for those ding dong themes. So. Anyways, how's the radio sound tonight? I'm assuming that the repeater's still good. And just checking to see if my little HD sounds normal.
1: That sounds fine. Not a thing wrong with it at all. It's just chucking right along. Yeah, they thought maybe that they could just change the pattern on the old ones. You know, take off that front sheet that had the beachy and picture on that there. But they tried to unsew it, and they wouldn't get it. Patty made sure that wasn't going to happen. She spent a half an hour just trying to pull one thread and never could pull it.
2: What is NASA doing tonight?
1: Northeast. Yeah, I'm the Geocrine. You know, you got the audio from the space station. I swear they're cutting wood up there. It sounds like a bandsaw.
0: Yeah, sounds based on that description, sounds like they're sending some type of other protocol, encoded or images or something, you know. But all right. Well, good on the hanging folders, I guess, is what that amounts to. Good deal. Can't think of nothing else. Like I said, the day kind of passed me by while my eyelids were closed. So I don't have much to report, sir. I've run out of things to talk about.
1: Well, it's really, you know, tough to talk about something when you're sleeping most of the time. But I think you're right. I bet that's what they're doing. Everything is digital. They're saying a bunch of digital stuff down in that there, and it's all coded. So, interesting. Yeah, I'm just watching a video here on the Lionel, how Lionel train, electric trains develop, from the 1890s all the way, we're now up until the 1957 when the electric train market took a big dive because of Sputnik. Everybody was into the space stuff now, and how can the trains get into that? Because the market just collapsed. So we'll see on this next saga here. So yeah, nothing else other than that. There, bands were pretty good this afternoon on HF. I haven't had the video back on since. Just got back up in the shack here about maybe, I don't know, 40 minutes ago. And so I haven't turned the HF radio on to see if they're still as good as those. Sounds like that was free and open for a lot of ham radio enthusiasts, especially on a Saturday when they're not at work. Good deal. Sorry, Sid. I'm kind of discombobulated over here, working on some stuff in that radio room, and with everything else I have going on, I haven't been able to go in there to basically reassemble things and test out, and then get on the radio and start to work on filling my log. But sounds like it was good for many other ham operators. So. Yeah, it was quite busy. Even 17 and a little bit of 15 opened up for a little bit. 17 was good. 20 was always good. 40, obviously. But yeah. So I'm probably gonna fire it up here in a little bit and that there and see what's happening up on 75 and 80 just for the heck of it. I like to play around up there and see what's going on. So, but that's pretty much it from this end, Tom. By golly, I told Patty that this morning, first thing, about that everything went well, and now you're starting the other sessions you got to do in that tier to get, the plastic surgeon. So she was happy about that. So with that, we'll say 7-3s, you have a great work night. Maybe sneak over to the other side there and turn the radio on and see what you can see. KI5SWA KA9YNB saying 7-3s. Have a great evening and a great morning, and hopefully we'll catch you tomorrow night.
0: Cutting it close, 11:56. Oh no, it's 10:56 over here. I got two different PCs with different clocks. I expect to be on tomorrow night, but, all right. After you said the bands were good, I just fired up my FD8, so I think I'll do a little pachinko while I'm listening to some current events. Great catching up with you, and appreciate you guys and all of your well wishes and encouragement and all that. So thanks for being in my corner. Tell Patty we said hi. I told Linda you guys said hi when I spoke with you last night. She says hi back. And I guess with that, I'll be listening, and I will catch you tomorrow evening, Wayne. KA9YNB, KI5, SWA. Listening.
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evening. The time is 11 p.m. Weather conditions clear. Temperature 84 degrees.

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Warning. The time is 12 a.m. Weather conditions clear. Temperature 83 degrees.

0: afternoon news, folks. It's time for the Night Crawlers. This nest dedicated to the Silent Keys of the 220 megahertz Guys Amateur Radio Club, and they are WB9WIP George, KA9KBU Joe, WV9MJS Mitch, KD9CCG David, N9JYX Bob, KD9ERC Tyrone, N9HSH Jim, KB9PHM Jim, KC9ESY Kathy, KB9KRT Pat, KC9MJL Sherry, KA9GQE Antenna Bob, KD9FRI Mike, KC9LRZ Wanda, KC9RP Hap, KD9YOV Tom, KD7UUW Brandon, and WB9HWE Dave. My name is John Juliet Oscar Hotel November. My call is KD9BYW, and I'll be your guide to the other side as we start the Night Crawlers. Please be advised we will not have any scheduled pauses for emergency traffic, but we will yield the air to any breaking emergency. With that in mind, please leave room in between all transmissions and check-ins to allow for emergency traffic and for those that are coming in by way of the Internet. I don't have any questions for the net tonight, subject to change. 72 degrees currently at Midway Airport. The wind looks like it's south-southwest at 8 knots, humidity 87%, dew point 68, barometric pressure is 1014.57 millibar. It looks like... Sunday, mostly cloudy in the morning, then become partly cloudy, humid, with highs around 90, southwest winds around 5, increasing to around 10 in the afternoon tomorrow night. Mostly cloudy, slight chance of showers and thunderstorms early in the evening, and a chance of showers and thunderstorms in late evening and overnight. Humid, lows in the mid-70s, southwest winds 5 to 10, chance of precipitation 50%. That's what's going on right here. Let me reset.
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0: I gotta do a thing. There we go, there we go. All right, we're back there. And, hey, you know, we need some check-ins. We will have Laura's stuff. We will be guessing the virtual blood sugar. First, we're counting the Arls. The ARRL Audio News. Check-ins for the Night Crawlers on this 329th edition in the series, July 26th, 2026. 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
0: Okay, Steve, I got you in there. Stand by 1 second. There was one call I missed. What I got is Mark, KC8FQV, Scott, KA2EEU, Southside Jerry, K9MKZ, and Steve, KC4JGC. There was another call that came in right underneath Jerry. If you could go ahead, please.
5: Victor Whiskey. Whiskey Papa 4, Victor Whiskey out of Conroe, Texas.
0: Gotcha. Very good. WP4VW. Outstanding. 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
0: And we picked up KD9EID, Laura, WA9MQP, Nick, and AC9WM, Raf. Raf, you're short time. How are things going on with you? What's happening? How are you making up?
9: Hey, John, I'm going to be working in the background. You can call me in order if you want, but then I'll do the short time when I get called. I don't need to jump the line. I appreciate it, though.
0: Hey, no problem, no problem. got that, and we keep you in here. And if you have to, duck out, do a recheck, and then we'll get you in there. Mark, KC8FQV, how are things going on with you? What's happening? How are you making up?
3: All right, going good here. Can't complain. I had a good dinner earlier yesterday, late afternoon, evening last night. On the numbers, I'm going to say 141 on half Holly's number, and on the oral, I'm going to say 41. Everything else is going good, so we'll send it back to Matt and see what happens there. KC8FQV.
0: Hey, sometimes, you don't have to be, super exciting to have a productive day, and sometimes a productive day is just hanging out, and that's very good. We got you down on a 141 and a 41 as far as the half Holly's blood sugar and the Arles, respectively. Very good, sir. Thanks for stopping by. Scott, KA2EEU, how are you doing? How are things going on with you? What's happening? How are you making up?
4: Morning, John, Laura, everybody else. It's going to be a great day. At 5 a.m. this morning, coming up, my youngest daughter, 30 years old, will be having her first little girl. They induce at 5 a.m. Hopefully it's a short labor. Cool part is I don't have to be there at 5 a.m. So that's what's going on, and man, I am making out like a bandit, let me tell you. Had the Northwest Amateur Radio Society's Saturday morning breakfast this morning. It was great. Had one new person join us today, so that was cool. We're doing a lot of stuff with Meshtastic down here in Houston. It's pretty neat stuff. And the network is expanding daily, so that's what we got going on down here, and, I'll be around for a little bit, so I'll wait and give you my Arles and blood sugar a little bit later, I guess, unless you want it now.
0: Well, first of all, congratulations, and we are also crossing our fingers, hoping for a short labor. Very, very nice, and sure you're excited about that. Well, that's outstanding. No problems on the RLs and the virtual blood sugar. We'll get to you as we get to you. But, hey, good to have you aboard. Gary, K9MKZ, Southside Jerry, how are things going on with you? What's happening? How you making up?
2: And MKZ, coming to you on Echoing tonight. I started my antenna project today. We took down the old ones. I took them off the chimney. Have a tripod that we attached to the roof of the garage. And I'm about 30 feet short on coax, but no big deal. I'll get it. It's, And I'll be back on RF. And hopefully there'll be no problems. Same antennas. Just gave them a once over. So, and that was it. That was my day. Wife went to her class reunion and with her friends and left me home all alone. I got a nap. So, it was good. It was a good day. And there was some ice cream involved. K9MKZ, K9 Control.
0: I'm guessing chocolate chip by any chance? And, hey, fine business on the antenna project. It's like a hunk of line, They're always short. It's just the way it is. I've been short my whole life. I'm guessing chocolate chip, right?
2: chocolate chip tonight. K9MKZ.
10: You know, I've never had chocolate chip ice cream, but now I'm definitely going to go out and grab some. And I might have to get a second one, a little mint chocolate chip, because who doesn't like mint? I mean, I'm just saying. Oh, I love it. I love it. Very good. Very good. All right, cool. Great to have you aboard there. Milton, WP4VW, how are things going on with you? What's happening? How are you making up?
11: Buenos dias, mi amigo. And hope you and everybody that is listening are doing well. Happy to hear the great news from Scott, which is a few miles south of where my location. And I am trying to unbreak a note that I have been breaking for the last 3 weeks. And I'm trying to unbreak it, make it work. So I'm kind of like, since there's a complete silence in the house, not even the dogs are bothering, so I can sit down and fix it. And I am ready for the numbers.
10: 173 and 73, back to you. You have a good one. Adios, before VW. Milton, 173
11: and
10: 73, were those your numbers?
11: Affirmative.
10: Fine business there. No, we're going to keep you in the rotation. I'm guessing you weren't signing out, or are you signing out?
11: Maybe like 1 or 2 hours or something like that, you know. But it's kind of like it's a grooviness. So I'm going to stick around until I can. Back to you.
10: Sounds great, Milton. We're going to keep you in the rotation. Entering your numbers as we speak, and outstanding. And, hey, great to have you aboard. This is K9BYW for WM9W Chicago, listening to the Nightcrawlers. Steve, KC4JGC, how are things going on with you? What's happening? How are you making out?
6: And everyone else, Laura, you sound great. So good hearing you. It was good seeing us do some posts online and reacting to the Indonesian crab cakes. But kind of taking it easy, trying to get my sleep wake cycles kind of sort of back into sync here. Since Wednesday, when I had to go to bed at 4 in the afternoon so I could get on the road by 2 in the morning on Thursday morning, and then again on the road Friday morning about 2 to 3 in the morning, my sleep-wake cycles are a little whacked out right now. Excuse me, but otherwise just relaxing and trying to get some domestic chores done here. I was thinking about maybe going out to a park, do some operating either around the corner from me or about an hour down the road across the state line in North Carolina, maybe do a photo operation, maybe see if I can't get any European stations, but I think I just got too much to do. So I think I'll forego the operation for this week. And of course, you know, last week was the Support Your Parks weekend. I did have, 136 contacts, 99 of which was on CW. And there was one fellow in Chicago, KD9REA. I don't know if anyone up there knows him, but he was one of my CW contacts on 20 meter CW here last Sunday. But Let's see. In case I fall asleep, which is somewhat likely, I'll say 36 on the orals and trying to tap into Hap's spirit. I'm going to say 175. So back over to you, John. KC4JGC.
10: Oh, fine business there. Uh-oh. Hey, we're doing a thing. There we go. I don't know how that happened. Anyway, cool. Got you on the 175 and the 36. Hoda is always a blast. I tell you, I get a kick out of it. And I'm looking forward to doing something myself. And those sleep cycles. And I heard you talking about the crab cakes. I gotta see the post. I'll have a look for it. I haven't been on Facebook in a bit there, but that sounds cool. That sounds very good. All right, great. Then understood. Keep in rotation. You know how it goes. Understand if you're not off there, not a problem. It is a little later on your end. Laura, 89 EID, how are things going on with you? What's happening? How are you making out?
7: Things are going good. A great day today. It's a kind of lazy Saturday. I had my physical therapist stop by this afternoon for a little bit of a workout, but that might be concluding soon, in a week or two. And things are going good over here. Good to hear everybody out here. Everybody's doing well, and congratulations to the new grandfather up there. I'm sorry, I forgot which God. That's it. And we're keeping our fingers crossed and saying that everything goes very smoothly again, and I'm sure it will. So congratulations. KDAAD, back to next.
10: And, yes, understand you got stuff and everything, and we're just waiting to hear it because stuff is what I live for. That and stuffing. I like stuffing, too. Best way to... Nick, WA9MQP, Thursday night, net control. How are things going on with you? What's happening? How are you making out?

0: Everything's going off pretty going pretty good here. Going pretty good here. But first, congratulations to Scott. Wow. Yeah, your grandkids are they're great. Congratulations to you. 5 a.m. might be a bit on the early side, but the doctor probably has an 8 o'clock tea time somewhere. You know, he's got to leave himself enough time to get there. But yeah, that's great, Scott. That's great. You got to fill us in tomorrow night and or whenever and tell us what's going on. Resetting. Yeah, we had a good day. It's a good day, John. We went out to Tinley today. It's always an event. It's always a happening when I go out to Tinley Park on a Saturday afternoon with traffic. It's just no good way, no good time. By the time you get there, you're shot. But it's good to see Connor and his family out there. We got to see them. Opening some mail here, John. Opening up some mail. I had a letter from the City of Seattle Municipal Court. Oh my goodness, what did I do wrong? So anyway, it looks like the rental I had. I must have gone through a. They don't really tell you, but you got to read into the small print. I guess I was in a bus lane. They have them here in Chicago too, but at least in Chicago, I probably know where they're at and I know how they're marked. Resetting. But this one, I don't recall seeing any markings, and I was probably half lost half of the time and in a fog, catching all the sights. So I'm sure I did it. It was the car I rented. So $75. $75. What's money? But anyway, John, thanks for running on that tonight. I'm going to give you a couple numbers, 39 and 139. 39 and 139. W-A-9-M-Q-P, Chicago, back to net control.
1: Oh, roger that. I got 39 and 139. You, outlaw, you. You go right into the bus lanes. Yeah, I know. So, what, did they get you on a camera?
0: They got me on a camera, three shots, and actually, and a little video, too. If I go out to the website, there's a little video. And there's a bus there. I see two buses. I don't see any other cars. So it might not have been a bus lane violation. The buses might have hit the whole street. Maybe I wasn't even supposed to be on that street. It's on southbound 3rd Avenue at Stewart Street. Maybe some of the C-Tech people can let me know what's going on out there. 3rd Avenue and Stewart Street. Back to you, John.
1: Third Avenue and Stewart, that's right over there by the Wendy's, if I'm not mistaken. That's notorious for cameras. I have no idea. Hey, $75 make go away. That's not bad. That's not bad at all. I got a red light ticket at Archer in Harlem. I was on the Summit side, and it said, allegedly, I made a left turn against a red arrow. Now, I said, well, I got to get a video on this, because there's no way in hell I absolutely, you know, following traffic laws and everything that I do, there's no way this could happen. Clearly, Summit, the Village of Summit was in error, and then he sent me the video, and man, I don't know what kind of brain fart I had. It was red. Boop, hanging left. I think, whoops. Yeah, so pay it. Goodbye. Done. That was the one and only. No, actually, I got another one, but I was in a funeral and tripped a red light camera. And that happened to somebody that went to my dad's funeral, got a red light camera. Ticket, and I had to send them a copy of the death certificate. It's like, you gotta be kidding me. I mean, if they look at the video, they see the funeral. Anyway. All right, fine business there. Great to have you aboard again, 139 and 39, so outstanding. Those could be the lucky numbers tonight. Gotta get that hubcap out of the back porch. RAF 89W, oh, first of all, KD9BYW for WM9W Chicago, listening to the Nightcrawlers. RAF 89WM, how are things going on with you? What's happening? How are you making out?
2: Good. I've been knee deep in fixing watches and getting things sorted. And so far, so good.
1: Goodbye. Done. That was the one and only. No, actually, I got another one, but I was in a...

0: 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Oh, first of all, KD9BYW for WM9W Chicago. 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Rap AC9WM. How are things going on with you? What's happening? How are you making out?
1: Good. I've been knee deep in fixing watches and getting things sorted. And so far, so good. I pulled a risky move trying to press the back on a watch for somebody. There's a couple ladies out in Wilmette. I've known them for many years. It's a long story. When I first bought a necklace, she was running a jewelry store at the Baha'i Temple. I went to buy a necklace, and the first one I looked at, which was really nice, was like 60 to 80 bucks or something, 120, I forget what. And I was like, ooh, you know, I just moved. I need to see what my finances are going to be like first. So I was like, no. And she goes, she's like, wait, I got something I haven't put out yet. She goes to the back, she shows me something, and she tells me it's like, I don't remember, 10, 20 bucks, whatever it was. But, oh, okay, cool. I'll do that. A couple months later, it's like turning colors, and I'm like, oh, man. And then I find out it's solid silver. And I didn't know that when she sold it to me, so I'm assuming it came out of her pocket. She was just that kind of a person. Anyhow, fast forward, I'm working on watches, and I see her. And she's like, can you fix my... I says, yeah, I can fix that watch. So now she goes to the resale store with her friends in this senior building, and they pick up these $3 to $6 watches, and I get like six of them every time I go see them out there in Wilmette. They're a hoot. Anyways, I went to push this glass, this cap back on. I knew it was risky, but I didn't want to break the little glass stones on the outside of the... Anyways, I broke the glass. So there's that, and then my uncle gave me a watch to work on, and the screwdriver, or the tweezers, like a microscopic dinosaur, you know, the claw. And I hit the one of the components, and I broke his watch. So those are the two disasters out of the last, like, what, 40 I've done in the last 2 weeks? But, no, it's good. It's a lot of fun. And, you know... This was one of my goals. Listen to the ham radio, listen to the net, hear some amazing traffic, and work on watches. So it's all coming together. Anyways, thanks for doing that awesome, awesome work. I hope everybody's doing as well as they sound. I'm going to pass it back. Hopefully I didn't time out. AC9WM.
0: No worries there. That's, you know, 2 out of 40, that's not bad at all. And, you know, watches be ticking. I don't know if that's a thing, but, well, it is now. So feel free to use that one. I'm just saying. Wait, am I transmitting? No, I'm not. Yes, what? What am I doing?
1: Oh, you're transmitting. We're hitting you.
0: All right, I'm watching the thing, and it's flip-flopping all over the place. No problem there. Cool beans, and, man, I love it. I love it. All right, folks, let's see. What do we got here? Before we go over to Laura's stuff, I want to let you know the 220 Megahertz Guys Amateur Radio Club will be participating in Winter Field Day on the 23rd and 24th of January 2027, probably at Camp Sullivan in Oak Forest. Stay tuned to this repeater and to our website, WM9W.org, for further information as the day gets closer. Also, and again, 23rd and 24th of January, Winter Field Day. 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Clem's Restaurant in Lyons. 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Clem's Restaurant at 8000 West Ogden, Lyons, Illinois, intersection U.S. Route 34 and Juliet Avenue. Right next to the historic Hoffman Tower. And also, from what I have been reminded, that it is August 1st, is the first Saturday of the month. And I'll be there, of course. Also, it is slated to be, weather permitting, of course, our Adopt-a-Highway Cleanup Day following the breakfast. So, again, there will be more information on that, and I'll probably send an email out reminding everyone, and like that, look for a little thing on the Facebook page. I'll ask our

0: 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So very good, very good. And let's see, do we have, before Laura reads part one of her stuff, are there any other stations that wish to check in at this time? Please call Net Control.
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5: 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KC9, RDS, Mike in Shepherd, Montana. In and out, but you can get my numbers.

0: Okay, all right. I got W2LST, KK6HWE, KG7CWS, N6KRJ, Mike, KC9RDS, and AB6MB. Mike, you said you're in and out. You got numbers for me, and how are things going on with you? What's happening?
1: RDS, Mike here in Shepherd, Montana. 100% everything's going good, John. And Laura sounds good, and you sound good. And my numbers are, so I'm going to be distracted. That's why I can't do the rest of the net. I'll be distracted for a while. My numbers are, we'll go with 77 blood sugar, and we will go with 34 arls. Back to KB9BYW, John, net control.
0: No problem there, Mike. We're going to keep you into rotation anyway. Understood the distraction. No problems there whatsoever. Got you 77 and 34, and thank you very much for the kind words. Kevin, W2LST, how are things going on with you? What's happening? How are you making up?
2: Sure thing, old W2LST. Thanks for picking me up, John. A good day out here in Sugar Grove. Mowed the 1 acre with the John Deere tractor this afternoon. And bleached and power washed the deck. So we're going to stain it. I think we got some rain coming in Monday, maybe even tomorrow. So we'll probably end up staining the deck maybe Tuesday or Wednesday. I'm going to be a short time, John. My number is deuce and a quarter for blood sugar, and a 3-9er, 39 on the arls. Deuce and a quarter and a 3-9er. I'm going to be a short time. 73, John, K9BYW, from W2LST, back over to net control.
0: Fine business there, Kevin. I tell you, I got, you know, mowing the lawn, it's acres a lot. But, hey, fine business to you for getting that done. Got you down for a deuce and a quarter and a 3-9er, and we'll put you in there. And you hanging around or you're... signing, I forget. Brain is gone here tonight.
2: I'm going to be a short time tonight, John. I need to get up early tomorrow. Got a bunch of errands to run. So put me down for one and done in short time. 73, KD9, BYW from Whiskey 2. We must Sierra Tango back over to net control.
0: Fine business there, Kevin. 73 to you. Stay safe. Be well. Be kind. We're looking forward to talking to you a little further on down the line. Paul, we haven't heard you in a while. KK6HWE, how are things going on with you? What's happening? How are you making out?
3: Okay, that's Hotel Whiskey November. November, not Echo. Good. Yeah, it's been a while. Haven't heard you either. Laura, glad you're feeling better and doing better. That's good to hear. And, yeah, just hanging out, doing stuff, kind of trying to be busy, but doing some stuff in the background here, too, so I'll try and stick around and listen to Laura's stuff. I always enjoy that. And as far as numbers, for the Arles, I'm going to go with 37. And I got a little nitpicking on the blood sugar for half. Not knowing what he ate today and when he last ate, it's difficult to pick a number. And the other thing is, when you do the selection, the bottom or the top, you got to give a margin on either on upper side and lower side, because it'll never come up with the bottom or the top one. That's my nitpicking one. So I'm going to go with 136 for the blood sugar, and 37 there on the arm. And good to hear both of you. It's been a while, I know, and glad you're both doing well. KK6HW back to that.
0: Oh, cool, cool. You know, I never thought about that. What would you suggest would be a good, like, overage there on either end?
3: I would go at least 10 points.
0: We're going to go 10 on each. Okay, sounds good. I'm going to make a notation that it's going to be plus 10 and minus 10. I like it. All right, very good in that. Destructive criticism will be applied to tonight's, what would you say? Festivities. I love it. Very cool, very cool. Yeah, and I had November written down. As to, you know, again, brain. But, hey, great to have you aboard, and thanks for that idea. Like I said, we're implementing that tonight. Dean, KG7ZWS, how are things going on with you? What's happening? How are you making out?
4: Welcome to
5: KG7ZWS. I'm doing good, doing good. Had a graduation party today for my son. He's going off to college this September, so he's all graduated high school, so finally got around to giving the graduation party. Scheduling was a bit difficult, but we got it done. But, yeah, it was a lot of fun. A lot of people came out and saw him and said congratulations. It was really good. Other than that, just kicking back, you know, same old, watching Twilight Zone. But, anyways, KG7ZWS, back to net control.
0: Oh, very good, very good. Sounds like you had a good day. That's very cool. And, I'll tell you, great to have you aboard tonight. It's a wonderful thing. Let's see, Jim N6KRJ in Paso Robles. Hello, how are things going on with you? What's happening? How you making up?

0: 6MTW. He's traveling, and he gave me some numbers to pass along. I can get you those in a moment. But day was good. It's been hot here. Got up to about, 109, I think. But my had a cousin drift into town, and met up with her and her family for lunch. Hadn't seen them in a while. It was good catching up with them, even though it was hot, because they had to go outside because they brought their little doggy with them. But that kind of consumed my day, besides rushing around the county doing the usual, seeing the berry deep and the avocado dispenser and coffee bean, salesman, but, you know, all that stuff. Got that done before all that, and now we're trying to cool off in the shack. Let me see. N6KRJ, let me reset. So, for KD6MTW, he's got a, his numbers are a 140 and a 39. 140 and a 39. But, I don't know if you want mine now, but, I'll be around. But thanks for picking me up. N6KRJ.
1: Good. All right. For Eric, I got 140 and 39er. Fine business there. The coffee bean dispenser. I gotta like that. I love them. That's one of Laura's therapies, that she's doing hand grinding the beans. She's been doing great. You know.
2: I did that before.
1: Yeah, I know you did that before, but the thing is that you were doing that before I got up, and, you know, just the scent of the beans grinding is enough to just float you right out of bed, is what I think. Works for me. Mm-hmm. All right, fine business there. All right, folks, this is KD9BYW for WM9W Chicago. You're listening to the Night Crawlers. I'm going to hand the microphone over to Laura, KD9EID, and she can give you around one of her stuff. All stations, stand by.

getting any ID at my satellite office, and it's time for Laura's stuff. July 26, 2026. Tonight's quote is by Nicholas Chamfort. The most wasted of all days is one without laughter. Historic events that happened on this day. In 1775, the office that would later become the United States Post Office Department was established by the Second Continental Congress. William Goddard, a patriot printer, frustrated that the Royal Postal Service was unable to reliably deliver his mail, laid out a plan for constitutional post before the Continental Congress. The postal system was established by the Second Continental Congress of the United States, and the first Postmaster General was Benjamin Franklin. 1903, two men and a dog made the first documented automobile journey from San Francisco to New York City. In the spring of 1903, at a time when many people thought that the automotive industry had no future, and that cars were merely an invention aimed at fun, Horatio Nelson Jackson accepted a $50 bet to prove that it was possible to drive a car from San Francisco to New York City. Since he had no experience in car maintenance, he invited a young mechanic named Sewell Crocker to join him. They purchased the 1903 Winton touring car, which they named Vermont. They began their long and exhausting voyage, which was plagued by numerous accidents and setbacks. One of the car's tires popped after they traveled only 15 miles, and they had to replace it with the only spare tire they had. Also, somewhere near Sacramento, their cooking gear fell off the car, and the unfortunate men didn't even notice that it was missing until some 50 miles later. Throughout the journey, they lost a number of personal items, including reading glasses, hats, various spare parts, and some of their provisions. Furthermore, the car broke down several times, and they were unfortunate enough to run out of fuel in the middle of nowhere. Crocker borrowed a bicycle and pedaled for 25 miles to reach the nearest town to buy 4 gallons of fuel. Let me reset. LMR. Continuing, finally, since there was no official map of America's roads at the time, the two men had to rely on incomplete maps, cycling routes, and the directions given to them by locals along the way. At one point, a woman intentionally gave them the wrong directions and sent them more than 100 miles off course, just so their relatives in another county could marvel at the sight of a car. Despite the many frustrating obstacles they were forced to overcome, they remained in good spirits. Near Caldwell, Idaho, they purchased a pit bull pup named Bud, who became their loyal companion and entertainer. Since their car had no roof and no windshield, the dust from the dirt road bothered Bud's eyes, so Jackson redesigned a pair of driving goggles to fit the dog's eyes. By the time they reached Mountain Home, Idaho, they became celebrities. Newspapers across the nation reported of three goggled companions who embarked on an unprecedented adventure. Jackson, Crocker, and Bud arrived in New York City on July 26, 1903, almost 64 days after they left San Francisco. On completing their journey, Jackson and Crocker became the first American automotive enthusiasts to prove beyond doubt that it was possible to traverse the entire nation by car. Bud became the first automotive celebrity dog in history. He later moved in with Jackson and his wife Bertha in Burlington, Vermont. Jackson won the $50 bet, but the money seems like a measly sum in comparison to the whopping $8,000 he spent on car repairs during the trip. In a way, the first automotive transcontinental journey across the country foreshadowed the future of the U.S. as a nation, powerful cars, long journeys, and seemingly endless roads. 1951, Walt Disney's 13th animated film, Alice in Wonderland, premiered. The title for the original novel was Alice's Adventures Underground. The Alice in Wonderland novels were banned in China in 1931 on the grounds that animals should not use human language. LMR.

0: of Apollo 15 on the first Apollo J mission. Apollo 15 was the ninth manned mission in the United States Apollo program, fourth to land on the moon, and the eighth successful manned mission. It was the first of what were termed J missions, which included long stays on the moon, with a greater focus on science than had been possible on previous missions. It was also the first mission on which the Lunar Roving Vehicle was used. The Lunar Roving Vehicle, or LRV, is a battery-powered four-wheeled rover used on the moon in the last three missions of the American Apollo program, 15, 16, and 17, during 1971 and 1972. It is popularly called the Moon Buggy, play on the term Dune Buggy. Built by Boeing, each LRV has a mass of 462 pounds without payload. It could carry a maximum payload of 970 pounds, including two astronauts, equipment, and cargo, such as lunar samples, and was designed for a top speed of 1 mile per hour. Each LRV was carried to the moon folded up in the lunar module's quadrant 1 bay. After being unpacked, each was driven an average of 18.5 miles without any major incident. These three LRVs remain on the moon. In 1977, the National Assembly of Quebec imposed the use of French as the official language of the provincial government. The Charter of the French Language, a.k.a. La Charte de la Langue Française, also known as Bill 101, was a 1977 law in the province of Quebec in Canada, finding French the language of the majority of the population as the official language of Quebec. It is the central legislative piece in Quebec's language policy. 1981, New York Mayor Ed Koch was given the Heimlich maneuver in a Chinese restaurant. I believe it was listed as the number 12 on the menu. Let me reset.
1: Oh.
0: Prince's movie Purple Rain premiered in Hollywood. The role of Prince's love interest finally went to Apollonia Cotero, who was dating Van Halen's David Lee Roth at the time. Prince demanded the couple break up so fans could speculate on whether Apollonia and Prince's on-screen relationship was real. She complied. 1990, the soap opera General Hospital, ding, hit a record 7,000 episodes. Daytime drama General Hospital premiered on the ABC television network on April 1, 1963. General Hospital, also known as GH, is an American daytime television medical drama. GH is the longest-running serial produced in Hollywood and the longest-running entertainment program in ABC television history. It is listed in the Guinness World Records as the longest-running American soap opera in production and the third longest-running drama in television in American history after The Guiding Light and As the World Turns. Soap opera is also known for its high-profile celebrity guest stars, who have included, among others, Roseanne Barr, James Franco, Fred Simmons, and Elizabeth Taylor. It holds the record for the most Daytime Emmy Awards for Daytime Emmy Award for Outstanding Drama Series with 14 wins. General Hospital aired its 16,000th episode on July 13th, 2026. And finally, folks, finally, hey, yeah, it's never a good idea to keep both feet firmly on the ground. You'll have trouble getting your pants on. And on that note, that's all she wrote for July 26, 2026. 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Back to net control.
2: Oh, Laura, thank you very much for that. Anybody got any questions for Laura? QFL.

0: time, please call Nut Control.
1: I just showered, and then I asked John to shower.
0: N9IJS, I got you in there. Alpha Bravo 6, Mike Bravo, I got you already, and I was going to get to you next, but fine business there. All right, Jeff, AB6MB, how are things going on with you? What's happening? How are you making a house of squirrels?
2: Oh, there. Yeah, thank you very much for doing the net. Oh, the squirrels are doing good, eating the peanuts and nuts and doing a good job of it. Yeah, just here today it was about 75, very nice temperature, sunny. Not bad at all. Yeah, I just kind of see what else going on here. I'll just watching some bicycle racing on TV, which is really interesting. And boy, when they have crashes, they're really something, that's for sure. Got the famous one on now that they're doing with it. Kind of went blank on it. Tour de France. Got the Tour de France going. I just see an American there and riding along, which is kind of cool. Yeah, good to hear everybody. And so let me hand it back to you there, AB6MB.
0: There, and great to have you aboard. Yeah, the Tour de France is pretty, it's a hell of a thing. I mean, grueling, just grueling stuff. John, N9IJS, thanks for stopping by. How are things going on with you? What's happening? You just showered.
1: Yeah, no, I just showered. I just got home from work, and I'm kind of pushed, and I'm hoping to not fall asleep. I will give you my numbers now just in case, because I'm really tired. 187 on the half control blood sugar, and 37 Arnold, 37 and 37. And otherwise, yeah, no, just, it's been even for me, unusually busy, and, yeah, now we're doubling down on it in the morning, so I can't stay up too late, but, and I might pass out at any second. So there you go. That's what I got. N9IJS.
0: Well, that's cool. Great to have you. 187 and a 37. Tired is, man, I tell you. I get it. I get it. We're going to keep you in a rotation as long as we can. Well, keep you in a rotation as long as you can. How about that? And we're definitely understanding. Great to have you on board. Got the numbers there again, 18737. All right, fine business, folks. I'm going to hand it over to Laura. She's going to do part two of her stuff and then wrap up the announcements, and then we'll get to the rest of the story. Laura?
3: KD90ID, and we've got some birthdays we celebrate on July 26th, and they include Aldous Huxley, 1894, author of Brave New World; Vivian Vance, 1909, actress and singer, best known as Ethel Mertz, Lucille Ball's best friend and troublemaking cohort; Stanley Kubrick, 1928, director, producer, and cinematographer of movies like Dr. Strangelove, How I Learned to Stop Worrying and Love the Bomb; Full Metal Jacket, The Shining, and 2001, A Space Odyssey. Mick Jagger, 1943, English singer, as lead singer of the Rolling Stones with songs like Satisfaction, Painted Black, and Jumpin' Jack Flash. Bette Davis, 1945, actress, probably best known for her roles as Margot Channing in All About Eve, and Baby Jane Hudson in Whatever Happened to Baby Jane, creepy movie. Helen Mirren, 1945, English actress, known for movies like Calendar Girls, Red and Red 2. Dorothy Hamill, 1956, born in Chicago. American figure skater, she is also the 1976 Olympic champion, 1976 world champion in ladies singles, also well known for her 70s hairstyle being all short and fancy. And we've got our daily holidays that fall on July 26th, and they are Americans with Disabilities Day, Armed Forces Unification Day, Aunts and Uncles Day, there we go, Eagle Fest Day, Holistic Therapy Day, National All or Nothing Day, National Day of Lament, National Day of the Cowboy, National Coffee Milkshake Day, National Drowning Prevention Day, National Water Gun Fight Day. That sounds like it's going to be warm enough for that tomorrow. One Voice Day and World Tofu Day. There you go. Vibe in that. Let me... ...holidays for the week of July 26th. And they are... Air Conditioning Appreciation Days. Right? We appreciate our air conditioner every day. Hog Days of Summer. Hemingway Lookalike Days. National Independent Retailers Week. National Moth Week. National Triathlon Week. National Zookeeper Week. Let me give it a little bit of that. And finally, Quilt Odyssey Week. Sounds interesting. And we've got our July monthly holidays. And tonight's choices are National Watermelon Month. National Wheelchair Beautification Month, Nectarine Month, Plastic Free July, Purposeful Parenting Month, and Sandwich Generation Month. Or do you say sandwich? Well, this is KD9EID, returning back to Net Control.
0: Oh, fine, Biz. Anybody got questions for Laura on Part 2 QFO? Alright, folks, I'm going to 220 MHz Guys Amateur Radio Club's got a couple of nasty original preservation at every Saturday at 9 p.m. local time. 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Okay. On Tuesdays and Wednesdays, this repeater is linked up at 8:30 until 10 to the 1960s Pop Rock Music and Television Trivia Night coming out of Prescott, Arizona with Professor John N7LQR. Every Wednesday morning at 2 a.m., this repeater is linked up with the Independent Repeater Association of Michigan's Insomniac Net, courtesy of W8IRA. Looking for control operators on that one, by the way, folks. And that's another great net that we've been linking to for quite a while. Also on Fridays, 6 to 8 p.m., I believe this repeater is linked up with Syracuse, New York for the National 220 net every Friday. Correct me if I'm wrong on that one, but I think it's 6 to 8. It's been a while, folks. It's been a while. Also, in addition to this, on this repeater, the Chicago Suburban Radio Association, also known as the CSRA, holds their net every Monday at 7 p.m. on the SARA 2-meter repeater at 146.880 with a 107.2 PL. 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The Windy City Amateur Radio Society has a technical net every Tuesday at 7 p.m. on the K9XD repeater at 444.875 with a 114.8 PL tone. And you're all welcome and invited to check in to AC, AB6 MB's antenna net on Fridays at 7 Pacific. You can check out how to get into that net at the QRZ page of AB6 MB. WM9W is the club call. It's also the club repeater phone at 224.520 megahertz. Standard negative offset of 1600 kilohertz and a PL tone of 110.9 hertz. That PL tone being sub-audible tone, open discussion, our repeater's going to hear your radio. Bell's Cape and NTX as an affiliate. They found at 224.3. Same offset, same PL tone, both are open repeaters. Have Echo Link and All Star when available. This includes the obligatory announcements for this. Anybody needs to fill out a call and control. Anyway, I'm going to go around the horn here. And when I get to the bottom of the list, any stations that wish to check in, give me a shout out there. I'm getting the idea. That's fine. Okay, cool. Scott, KA2EEU, do you have your guesses for the virtual blood sugar of casein NRP and the number of RLs tonight?

0: 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Your thoughts on the virtual blood sugar and the number of virals tonight?
1: K9MKZ. My thought on the virals and the virtual blood sugars. Well, let's see. How about 37 on the RLs and 82 on the blood sugar? K9MKZ?
0: That's a great blood sugar, and I tell you, half rarely had an 82, but, you know, could be the winner tonight. Got you in there at 37 on the RLs. Fine business there. Laura, K9EID. Your thoughts on the virtual blood sugar and the number of RLs tonight?
2: All right, let's go with 155 and 35.
0: 155 and 35. Sounds good to me. Raf AC9WM, your thoughts on the virtual blood sugar and the number of RLs tonight?
3: Blood sugar, oh goodness, 224, I know it sounds high, have new, and then, the number RLs, I'm going to go with 19.
0: Well, you're hitting extreme highs and extreme lows, I like it, 224 and 19er. Fine business there. Dean, KG7ZWS, your thoughts on the virtual blood sugar and the number of RLs tonight?
4: For the blood sugar, 142, and the RLs, 32. It's KG7ZWS, back in that control.
0: 142 and 32, fine business there. Jim, N6KRJ, and Paso Robles, hello. Jim, what's your thoughts on the virtual blood sugar and the number of RLs tonight?
5: Well, I think the person just before me took the numbers I was going to go for, but, let's see, we'll go for, let's see, we're going to do 147, and, 47, what the heck.
0: 147 and 47 sounds like could be a winner to me. Jeff, AB6MB, your thoughts on the virtual blood sugar and the number of RLs tonight?
6: Okay, virtual blood sugar, go with a 100, 100. See, go for it. Try this again, I got distracted. Vertical blood sugar, 100, and then number RLs is 42. So 100 and, then 42, AB6MB.
0: 100 sugar, 42 RLs. Copy that. Got KA2EEU. 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

0: more time, Scott, KA2EEU, Spring, Texas. Are you there?
1: Yes, sir. Go ahead.
0: All right, Scott, your guesses for the virtual blood sugar and the number of RLs tonight.
1: 42 RLs, 1 blood sugar.
0: All right, that sounds good. All right, that's everybody. Do we have any other stations that wish to check in before I spin the wheel here? Nothing heard. Okay, so our high number, which we have, is 225, so we got 235 entered in. And the minimum number, lowest number we got is 77, so we got 67. That's a great idea, Paul. Thank you very much for that. What we're going to do is we're going to plug it in, and I'm going to plug in the speaker so you guys can hear this thing so you know it's all on the up and up. And if it ain't on the up and up, then the down and down. Is there such a thing? Is there a down and down? A down and dirty? There's a down and out? And a down and in? Down something, I don't know. Here we go. Let's see if we got this in. We're going to spin the old wheel here. Stand by. Here we go.

0: the number for tonight is 134. Looking around. Looks like the number that comes close to 134 without going over. Don't get anything. I mean, I can't give you a can of chickpeas and a box of rice or any San Francisco treat, but what I can do is put another silver dollar in bucket number six. So there we go. All right, folks, now we are getting ready to do the ARRL audio news, and I am going to, I got the clicker ready, I got the thing, and I got the other thing, and let's get this all synced up so we can, KD9BYW for WM9W Chicago. Now let me bring this up. Oh, jeez. I'm working on a tablet. Bear with me here, folks. I got it downloaded, though, so I didn't get that ordered up. I'm going to give you a little bit of audio and see what you think. This does not count.
1: 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Amelia Mary Earhart was born on...
0: What do you think? Any good? Roger, roger. All right, 12 minutes and 4 seconds we got on this thing. Again, KD9BYW, this is WM9W Chicago, the Nightcrawlers. Stand by for Amateur Radio Newsline. Oh, wrong one, ARRL Audio News. 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Anyway, here we go.
1: 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Your weekly summary of news highlights from the world of amateur radio. 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That's your cue to stop transmitting so that your repeater timer can reset. John Ross, KD8IDJ, and this is the ARRL Audio News for Friday, July 24th, 2026. Day was held on June 25th, 2026 at the Locks in Sault Ste. Marie, Michigan, and amateur radio was woven into it. Bent is the annual celebration of engineering marvels, maritime heritage, and community spirit, and one of the world's busiest lock systems. Michigan's amateur radio operators were on the air with special event station W8S to shortwave ham radio visitors from across the region, but hams also played a public service role. Led by auxiliary communicator and amateur radio emergency service, Aries volunteers from Chippewa, Luce, and Delta counties, plus hams from Sault Ste. Marie, Ontario. Setup began early on June 25th with full operations running from an early morning briefing through late afternoon shutdown. Hams also managed radio distributions, Miami-ish hospital trailer operations, Michigan State Police command vehicle rotations, reliable links using local repeaters, the county simplex frequency of 146.54, a mix of VHF and HF, and even a mini Starlink deployment for backup connectivity. The highlights from the field included smooth setup and testing of radios, coordinated personnel movements between the special events tent, command vehicles, and hospital trailer, and strong participation from both experienced FOX-C operators and eager newcomers. The Eastern Upper Peninsula Amateur Radio Club, an ARRL-affiliated club, operated W8S and gave the public a first-hand look at amateur radio in action, connecting with hams worldwide while highlighting how the hobby supports community events and emergency preparedness. This annual tradition continues to build strong partnership between local clubs, OXC teams, and event organizers, including the U.S. Army Corps of Engineers, said Bob Sterner, KB0BS, ARRL Chippewa County Emergency Coordinator. You can read more about the Sioux at ARRL.org.

ARRL has introduced the new 10-band DXC award plaque, recognizing radio amateurs who have achieved DXCC on all 10 HF amateur bands from 160 through 6 meters. The new award celebrates the accomplishment of having confirmed at least 100 DXCC entries on each of the following bands: 160, 80, 40, 30, 20, 17, 15, 12, 10, and 6 meters, excluding 60 meters. Eligibility is based on the total QSLs reflected in your ARRL logbook of the world account. No additional contacts are required beyond those needed to qualify for DXCC on each individual band. If your DXCC credits are not already visible in logbook of the world, you must first link your DXCC and logbook of the world profiles by requesting a credit merge from the ARRL awards desk. The 10-band DXCC award challenges participants in the DXCC program to establish station capabilities and operator skills for dealing with a myriad of band conditions and pursuing DXCC across all 10 bands. During last week's ARRL Board of Directors meeting, Second Vice President Rick Neiswanger, K7GM, learned that he is among the few board members who qualify for the new award. "I never set out to earn an award like this," said Neiswanger. "I simply enjoy the challenge of working DX no matter what the band. Perseverance can result in an accomplishment that represents years of operating." Like the 5-band DXCC plaque, the new 10-band DXCC plaque comes as a handsome wooden frame with a ceramic blue embellished tile inlay. The plaque is USD priced at $95 plus shipping and handling. The new award complements ARRL's family of DXCC recognitions, which celebrate accomplishments by band, mode, and overall DXCC totals. More information about eligibility and award ordering is available on the ARRL 10-meter DXCC award webpage.

0: acclaimed member and former director of International Amateur Radio Union, IARU Region 3, passed away in May of 2026 at the age of 93. He was known as Khan to his fellow hands and was a member of the ARRO Maxim Society at the fellow class. First licensed in 1952, he became involved in the creation of IARU Region 3 and served as director from 1968 to 1975. His interest in DXing included both chasing and being the DX, and he is credited with identifying new entries and leading expeditions or operating from them for the first time. Khan was a frequent presenter at DX conventions and was introduced into the CQDX Hall of Fame in 1987. Demmerer K5FUV wrote, I first met Khan over 30 years ago, and we had a close friendship over many of those years. We operated several D-expeditions and attended several conventions together. He was behind many of the major expeditions over the years, giving strong financial support, and he was a strong financial supporter of ARRL. Khan earned an engineering degree from Tokyo University in 1950 and started a company with the rights to import all semiconductor manufacturing machinery in Japan. He retired from that company at the age of 60 and gave the company to his employers. Khan leaves behind his wife, Riko, and daughter, Kiko. And thanks to Dave Patton, KW9A, for information in this story. And you can read more at ARRL.org. Radio Association and the West Central Indiana Amateur Radio Network will host special on Saturday, July 25th, 2026, in honor of Amelia Earhart's birthday. Operating from Prophetstown State Park one day after the famed aviator's birthday, operators will be on the air from 1 o'clock p.m. to 10 o'clock p.m. Eastern Daylight Time on Saturday, July 25th. They will be operating single sideband and FT8 on the 20, 15, and 40-meter bands, and you can contact the club directly for QSL cards. Amelia Mary Earhart was born on July 24, 1897. In 1935, she joined the Purdue University faculty as a career counselor for women, and the Purdue Research Foundation later funded her famous Lockheed Electra 10E, known as the Flying Laboratory. Earhart and her aircraft disappeared July 2, 1937, while attempting to become the first woman to fly around the world. W will be on the air through July 25, 2026. Volunteers are operating the special event station W9W from Whitman Regional Airport in Oshkosh, Wisconsin, as part of the massive fly-in featuring air shows, exhibits, and workshops during the annual Experimental Aircraft Association EAA Air Venture this week. Look for W9W on HF and VHF and UHF bands, typically during the daylight hours from 8 a.m. until 5 p.m. Central Daylight Time. 7.074 MHz FT8, 14.250 MHz single sideband, 14.045 MHz CW, 21.235 MHz voice and single sideband, 28.425 MHz voice and single sideband there as well, 146.550 MHz and 146.52 MHz FM Synflex and D-Star Reflector 19B. The EAA Warbirds of America display features one of the largest gatherings of historic military equipment in the world. And thanks to ICOM America Senior Sales Manager Roy Novak, N9JA, for information about this story. Space KK5DO is here now with this week's AMSAT report. Bruce?
1: Thanks, John. The nomination period for the 2026 Board of Directors election for AMSAT ended on June 15th. Following candidates have been duly nominated: Rich Gopstein, KT2CQ, Mark Hammond, N8MH, Bruce Page, KK5DO, Paul Stetzer, N8HM, and Douglas Tabor, N6UA. Voting and candidate statements can be found at the link that was sent to all AMSAT members. As three seats on the Board of Directors are up for election this year, the three candidates receiving the largest number of votes shall be declared elected to the seats. The candidates receiving the next largest number of votes shall be declared the first alternate and the second alternate, respectively. The voting period is now open and shall conclude on September 15th, with results being announced no later than September 30th. If you're an AMSAT member, I encourage you to cast your vote. This is Bruce Page, KK5DO. Back to you, John.
0: And thanks, Bruce, for that report. The RSGP 80-meter club championship, that's digital. July 25th and 26th, the RSGP IOTAS contest, that's CW and phone. Also on July 25th, the Alabama QSO party, CW and phone. July 26th, the ARS Flight of the Bumblebees, CW. And on July 27th, the RSGB FT4 contest, that is digital. And remember to visit the ARRL contest calendar for more events and information in your area. Upcoming ARRL conventions and major events. On July 25th, the ARRL South Dakota State Convention, that's in Sioux Falls, South Dakota. July 25th as well, the ARRL West Virginia State Convention, that's in Sutton, West Virginia. August 1st, the ARRL Maine State Convention, Augusta, Maine. And August 7th and 8th, the Shreveport Bossier Ham Fest, hosting the ARRL Delta Division Convention, that's in Shreveport, Louisiana. And remember to search the ARRL Hamfest and Convention database to find more events in your area. W1AW portable activations begin at 0000 Zulu on Wednesdays and end at 2359 Zulu on Tuesdays. 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And here are the current activations for July 22nd, Rhode Island, W1AW/1 with the host N1SXB. July 22nd as well, the South Carolina, W1AW/4, host KG9V. July 29th, Minnesota, W1AW/0, the host is AE0BC. And July 29th, Wyoming, W1AW/7, with the host there as WY7AA. And you can see the complete schedule at www.arrl.org, America250-WAS. 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
3: Folks, that was the ARRL audio news. I hope you enjoyed it as much as I did. So fine business there. And we have a confirmation here that the number of ARRLs was 31. Nobody got it. So, there's that. You know? Nobody got it. I'm not putting anything in it. So it's, no silver dollars in bucket number six for that one. But that's okay. There's always next week. And, you know, it can go high. It can go low. It doesn't matter. As long as you're there listening to the Night Crawlers, that's the main thing because I tell you, having the Night Crawlers, that's almost better than the hubcap. I'm just saying. You know, hubcap ain't going to entertain you and give you information and stuff like that, so that's cool. That's cool. All right, KD9BYW, WM9W Chicago. Anybody wish to check in at this time, please call Net Control. All right, nothing heard. 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
3: Very good, very good. Yeah, I mean, that's just it. You support the stuff, and I love it. Oh, it sounded pretty good to me. I don't have a favorite story. Maybe good luck to Bruce Page if you're listening. K5DO, getting that election going. Fine business there. Scott, K82EEU, what did you think of ARRL Audio News, and what was your favorite story?
5: So that's usually my favorite story. Nothing else really stuck out this time. But looking forward to hearing it again every week.
3: As am I. Right with you on that one. Hell, I'm tempted to join AMSAT just so I can vote for him. I might do that. Gary, K9MKZ, what did you think of ARRL Audio News? What was your favorite story?

0: some mint chocolate chip ice cream right about now, and I don't blame him. Milton, WP4VW, what did you think ARRL Audio News, and what was your favorite story?
1: Listen to it again. I was kind of like trying to process it and kind of like pick up what I liked. But I am going to say what I liked was mentioning about some of the historical our hobby, and that's what I truly enjoy from all of them. And then I am about to hit the seven feet flat, my friend. And thank you for checking me in again.
0: Favorite story.

0: about what I liked, but I am going to say what I liked was mentioning about the, some of the historical our hobby, and that's what I truly enjoy from all of them. And then I am about to hit the seven feet flat, my friend. And thank you for checking me in again. And talk to you in the next occasion. Back to you in the control, WP4 Victor Whiskey.
1: Well, sounds good, Milton. Thank you very much for stopping by, checking in, and participating. 73 to you. Stay safe, be well, be kind. We're looking forward to talking to you a little further on down the line. Steve, KC4JGC, Wichita RL Audio News, what was your favorite story?

0: to the KRRL Audio News. And what was your favorite story?
1: Thank you. I didn't have any idea. I think I'd like the special event for Amelia Earhart. I thought that was pretty neat. And very interesting. I'd like to check it out. Thank you.
0: Very good. The special event is over, I think. But it's definitely cool. It was today.
1: Oh, that's right. They were
0: but after. Still, it's good to read about it. Tippecanoe thing in West Lafayette. I didn't notice she taught at Purdue.
1: I did not know
0: that. So it's very cool. Yeah. Very cool. Next, WA9MQP. What did you think, ARRL Audio News? What was your favorite story?
2: It was great. There were a couple of stories I really enjoyed. 10-band DXCC. DXCC is a big deal. 5-band DXCC is a really big deal. 10-band DXCC, that is an extraordinary achievement. Extraordinary. Definitely. And I wonder who the first guy is going to be. Orgel. And the other story that kind of caught my eye was the silent key, Ken Mizuguchi, JA1BK. He was the IARU Region 3 coordinator for 68, from 68 to 75. Take care, Ken. WA9MQP, back to net control.
0: I know, that's pretty awesome. Not the silent key part, but the guy coordinated the whole thing. You got to like that. Talk about pioneers in the hobby. They're not just here, but worldwide. I love it. Raf, AC9WM, what did you think, ARRL Audio News? What was your favorite story?
3: I mean, it was absolutely fantastic, and that's my story. I'm going to stick to it. Yeah, man, just awesome. 89WM.
0: Oh, very good. You said it way better than I ever could. Paul KK6HWN, what did you think of ARRL Audio News? 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

0: but 10 bands, that'd be pretty cool. What else? The other one was Warbirds, special event station, the W9W, made me think of WM9W, but the special event station that's going on in Oshkosh, I think that's pretty cool. I know we're here locally, our Warbirds Museum is talking about doing a special event station this fall, so for a similar type event. But yeah, that's what I got, and I'm sticking to it. Insects care day.
1: I don't think we have one like that, but there's clubs doing a special event in September at the Ford Hangar at the Lansing Airport. More on that later. But very cool stuff. I like it. Mike Casey, NRDS, if you're out there, what'd you think of ARRL Audio News? What was your favorite story?

0: RJ in Paso de Robles, hello. Jim, what did you think of ARRL Audio News? What was your favorite story?
1: It was a fantastic news, ARRL Audio News. I have to say, there were a couple things I enjoyed. I did enjoy the mentioning of the new DXCC 10 band award. I don't think I'll even get 5 bands.

0: Real Audio News. What was your favorite story?
1: Oh, I liked it as a whole. I was just kind of listening out of one ear. But it's always good to have it on. And, yeah, just in the Arles and that was great tonight, too. So, anyway, hand it back to you, AB6MB.
0: Very good, very good. Oh. Thanks for the update, Big Ben. Got that right there. Very good, very good. Jen, N9IJS, what did you think of ARRL Audio News? What was your favorite story?
2: Roller coaster ride of high octane energy, basically from start to finish. I'm going with, there were so many. Bruce Page's nomination. Now, I mean, that there is enough, even though he didn't mention ARRL in that. The 10-band award, that's kind of cool. The EAA Warmer thing is kind of cool. Amelia Earhart thing was kind of cool, but mostly because whenever I say Tippecanoe, I think of floundering as all one-man watercraft. And but I'm going to go with, this one's kind of out of left field, but I'm going to go with the intro, because it was like the shortest John Ross intro ever, I think. I don't ever remember one being any shorter than that. It took me by surprise. It kept me on the edge of my seat for the rest of the transmission. I thought maybe they were going to change the outro, for that matter. So I was pins and needles the whole time, let me tell you.
0: You know, I got to go right along with you. I may have uttered an expletive when I realized that I had to hit the button that quick for the reset. I'm like, wow, that's a, you know, that's good stuff. Yeah, it changes it up. Keep on your toes. That's a good thing. I will have to agree on the white-knuckled roller coaster ride, start to finish, because, hey, you know, it's the audio news. And there you go. Folks, this is KDNA-BYW for WM9W Chicago. Right about this time, we're going to start the How You Doing Around. How You Doing Around doesn't mean anybody's got to get off the air, but we are going to be getting out of net mode. Invited to stick around, but we will be going QRT after this. Net is ended. Go on, Pete. So we're going to start the How You Doing right now over at Mark, KC8FQB. Mark, it's the How You Doing Around over to you, and are you hanging around for any rag tube? Go.

0: safe, be well, be kind. We're looking forward to talking to you a little further on down the line. Scott, K-A-2-E-E-U, it's the How You Doing round over to you, and are you sticking around for any rag chew? Go.
1: No, I'm not sticking around for any rag chew, but I am going to hit the hay here pretty quick. They induced my daughter at 5 a.m. Central Time. My wife will be there with her. I will not be. I'll be taking on our director's role in our Sunday school class in the morning at 10 a.m., so I'm going to do that. And hopefully, I'll still make it to a hospital in time. Hopefully, it's her first baby, so I'm not sure what the statistics are, whether they're short labor, long labor. Could be days, could be weeks, could be hours, maybe even minutes. So, that's what I'm doing, so I'm not going to rag chew tonight. Y'all have a good one. Everybody have a wonderful day tomorrow from KA2EU Spring, Texas.
0: Well, Scott, I can tell you it's been my experience that the first labor is generally the longest. So you're thinking right along there, I think, in the correct manner as a betting man, which I am not. But, again, congratulations to you and your daughter, and it's a beautiful thing and wonderful. We've been grandparents since 2003,
2: yeah.
0: So it's a beautiful thing. Beautiful thing. Love it. Scott 73, you stay safe, be well, be kind. Looking forward to talking to you a little further on down the line. Southside Jerry, K9MKZ, it's the How You Doing round over to you, and are you sticking around for any rag chew? Go. You stay safe, be well, be kind. Looking forward to talking to you a little further on down the line. Steve, KC4JGC, Virginia Beach. It's the How You Doing round over to you, and are you sticking around for any rag chew? Go.
3: Well, 7-3, everyone, know I'm about to be at the edge of consciousness now, so we'll say 7-3. Enjoy the rest of the weekend. KC4JGC.
0: Roger that, Steve. 73 to you. Stay safe, be well, be kind, and we will look forward to talking to you a little further on down the line. Nick, WA9MQP, how you doing round over to you, and are you hanging around for any rag chew?
4: Thanks for running the net. Good job tonight. Great net tonight. Great net tonight. I did have one question for Laura. Laura, you said today is National Sandwich Day. Sandwich Day. July 26th. How do you spell sandwich? How do you spell sandwich, Laura? Go ahead.
5: I think I've only seen it a sandwich spelled one way. S-A-M-M-I-C-H. Sandwich.
4: Chicago thing. WA9MQP. Mike, Quebec, Papa. We're gone. Back to net control.
0: Arrived at Nick. Scott, recheck, go.
1: I've been hearing Laura say LMR all the time at the end of her transmissions. I looked it up all over the internet. I can't figure it out. What's LMR mean?
5: Not sure if I made this one up, but
0: you didn't. Jan did.
5: Oh, Jan did. Okay. Yeah, I say LMR. It's let me reset. USL.
1: Perfect. Always wonder what that meant. Very good. Thank you.
0: Also, it seems to have spilled over onto the Insomniac Net. I hear them saying the same thing. So I think we started something there. Very cool. Very cool. All right, glad we could help you out of that one. Nick, 7-3, stay safe, be well, be kind. Looking forward to talking to you a little further on down the line. Raph, AC9WM is style. You doing around over to you, and are you hanging around for any rag chew? Go. All right, Raph, if you're still listening, 73 to you. Stay safe, be well, be kind. Look forward to talking to you a little further on down the line. Paul, KK6HWN. How you doing around over to you, and are you hanging around for any rag chew?
6: I'll have it in the background. I got some messages to compose and send out, so I'll keep it there, but I won't be participating. And always good to. I missed the round two of Laura's stuff, but enjoyed hearing the rest of it. KK6HWA. 73, take care, everybody.
0: Fine business there, Paul, and great to hear you again. Looking forward to talking to you a little further on down the line, 73 to you. Stay safe, be well, and be kind. Dean, KG7ZWS, how you doing around over to you, and are you hanging around for any rag chips?

0: safe, be well, be kind. Looking forward to talking to you a little further on down the line. Jim, N6KRJ in Paso Robles, hello. How you doing around over to you, and are you hanging around pretty rag chew? Go.
1: Good, great to hear, Laura. You know, there's also that other Q code we have out here, the QFL, the QFL questions for Laura. We haven't heard that in a while. But yeah, thanks for doing that. I'll be hanging around here. So about 7:30 for everybody, and we'll catch you all later in 6KRJ.
2: Was another Yanism too.
0: I think it was.
2: Yeah.
0: I think it was.
2: Yeah, QFL was another Yanism.
0: Yes.
2: Thanks for the reminder, Jim. Thanks for the reminder, Jim. They think that was another Yanism. QFL. Very good.
0: Very cool. Very cool indeed. Jim, 73 to you. Stay safe, be well, be kind. We're looking forward to talking to you a little further on down the line. Jeff, AB6MB, how you doing around over to you, and are you hanging around for any rag chew?

0: 1,073 to you. Stay safe, be well, be kind. We're looking forward to talking to you a little further on down the line. John, NNIJS. How you doing around? Back to you. What do you think?
1: Thanks. I'm kind of into the Q code, and I was always thinking, and you would literally say, anybody got any questions for Laura, UFO? And I'm like, why is he talking about shooting up fireworks? It's because that's UFO, will there be fireworks? And I'm like, why is he asking that? And I remember, I think at one point I asked you, why do you take UFL? And you said, questions for Laura. And I'm like, God, you just said questions for Laura, UFL. And wow. So, yeah, no, there you go. Another thrilling adventure of amateur radio camaraderie and brotherhood, sisterhood, if you will. Personhood, whatever they say nowadays, I don't know. It's an honor to be here, privilege to be here. Thank you for having me. Thank you for letting me share the airwaves with you guys. It's one of few things I look forward to anymore. Being here with you guys, it means the world to me. I can't wait till next time, and I'm so glad that you guys are back. And that's what I got. And then I don't want to get all pushy, so I'm just gonna set the mic down there.
0: No problem there. Mush away, sir. Mush away. It's a beautiful thing. I love it. I love it. John 73, stay safe, be well, be kind. Looking forward to talking to you a little further on down the line. And that brings us down to Laura, or up to Laura, I should say. Laura, 8098, it is the how you doing round over to you, and are you hanging around for any rag to go?
2: Well, it was wonderful hearing everybody out here tonight. Everybody stay safe, be well. Stay safe. I will not be hanging out tonight. I'm getting a little bit sleepy-eyed myself. So I'll give my 7-3s and wish everybody a wonderful rest of the weekend.
0: Well, Laura, fine business there. Appreciate that. That's beautiful. Thanks again for running your stuff and all the work you do putting that together and keeping the website going and the Facebook and everything that you do. I know the background stuff is maddening, particularly since our hosting, Squarespace, has changed their format. As far as editing, and that's, Anyway, I'm going to reset. LMR. All right, folks, 220 megahertz, guys, Amateur Radio Club. I'd like to thank everybody. I screwed it up. I put the capper on the old Saturday, as WV9MJS used to say. 220 megahertz, guys, Amateur Radio Club. I'd like to thank everybody who checked in and participated in our net tonight. We'd like to thank Mark, Scott, Jerry, Milton, Steve, Laura, Nick, Raph, Kevin, Paul, Dean, Jim, Mike, Jeff, Eric, and John. Tune in again at the same time tomorrow for more highly acclaimed rovery non fun fact figures and conversation. Bob, KC9UJY is going to bring you Nightcrawlers episode number 330, the series for July 27, 2026 for WM9W and all affiliated stations for our producer, Brian, WW9WT, my lovely co-host, Laura, KD90ID, our fellow net controllers, Joe KD9EJX, Gail K0ECK, Nick WA9MQP, and Bob KC9UJY. 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And QRT, thanks for stopping by, you guys. 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

turn up the next control as I've just been on. Have a nice sleep, my mate. 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Punctura Echo 0 Kilo Hotel India, Liverpool, UK at 7:50 a.m.

0: 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Was it 2 Echo 0 Kilo Hotel India 2E 0 KHI?
1: I'd like to write to my friend that that's me. I don't think we got too long before this receiver shuts down with 2E0KHI operating NT.
0: John here on this side of the pond. I hope all is well there. It's got to be light outside by now, I'm sure. And I hope all is well over there. Keith, did you say your name was Keith?
1: Roger, Jerry, and my name's Keith. GTH is at Anfield in Liverpool, just around the corner from the football stadium. And it's just coming on to what? 7:52,
0: nearly 8 o'clock in the morning. Yeah, it's going up on 2 a.m. here in the something city of Chicago, and just outside of it, and talking 72 degrees here. Yeah, no, that's what I got. I'm about to hit the sack, because I got to be up by the time it's your time. And, yeah, no, but hey, nice to make your acquaintance, and we will catch you next time.
1: I mean, 73, best regards to the family. Enjoy your Sunday. I'm on my second cup of coffee, and I've had 2 pieces of chocolate on toast, chocolate spread on toast for my brekkie this morning. So, yeah, I'm now gearing myself up to doing myself some bacon and eggs, ham and eggs, a bit of fried bread, salt the cholesterol. You have a great day, sir. 73 from 2E0KHI in Liverpool. Now going to our teammates. Enjoy your sleep, pal.
0: Thinking about sausages and coffee in the morning, so I've got a plan already. You take care, and we'll catch you next time. 73, and then IJS.
1: I'm 73. Take care, mate. Enjoy the zest. Catch you soon.

0: wasn't too sure on the back end of his door sign. He got 2 Echo 0 Kilo Hotel India. Operator name TGTH Liverpool Merseyside, my friend, over.
1: Frequency
0: can sound this conversation, and I was kind of curious, what have I tapped into, KM7SDL? Hey, my friend, can you repeat that question, please? You're a little bit frozen off, actually. Can you come back and got that question over?
1: Sure, this is Kilo Mike 7, Foxtrot to Oscar in Seattle. And I was scanning frequencies at length conversation. I'm impressed by it. I was wondering, what is it I am listening to, please? Over.

0: back, got it. Alright, I think I got it. Kilo Mike 7, Foxtrot Delta Oscar, if I got that. This is November 9, India, Juliet Sierra, N9IJS. Name's John in the greater Chicagoland area, Schaumburg, Illinois, the home of Motorola. You're on the WM9W repeater. The Nightcrawler's net, possibly the greatest net in all of ham radio, just ended. 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I believe you're in the Washington area. And welcome to ham amateur radio. You just kind of missed the Nightcrawler's net. But, yeah, every night at midnight, except Mondays, 11 o'clock, would be 10 o'clock your time, Monday nights, 9 o'clock your time. Feel free to stop in. Say hey. Check in. What's going on? And, that's what I got. But I'm about to hit the sack. It's around here. It's about 2 o'clock. Around you, I guess it's around midnight. And, you're a little bit of, I don't even know what to call it. It's kind of picket fencing, but you're sort of waving in and out. You're very clear, and then you're very sort of captured, and you're very clear. It seems rhythmic. I'm not sure what's causing it. But I'm assuming you're transmitting into a repeater that's connected right now, but I could be wrong.
1: I don't know. I am transmitting a CHF band with a full transmitter, and I can't believe that signal goes 2,000 miles. So there must be a repeater, but I don't know where it is.
0: Make sure I got it. It seems as if I've got it. The WM9W, Whiskey Mike 9 Whiskey repeater in Chicago, it tends to be, so I'm coming in via RF. There are a lot of stations that come in via Echolink and All-Star, several repeaters that are connected to this repeater via network-assisted mode, mainly Echolink and All-Star. I would assume you're probably coming into a repeater in your local area that is connected to this repeater via the Internet. And, because you very much sound RF, but you're kind of wisping in and out in a rhythmic pattern that lasts about a second and a half or so. If that makes sense to you, then we're good. If it doesn't, then maybe a little bit of, you might want to investigate the repeater that you're connected to and see if they are Echolink or All-Star. Enabled into WM9W.

0: That's okay. I got to hit sec anyway. It's coming up on 2 o'clock.
1: Ooh.
0: Right now it's 2 o'clock Central Time. But yeah, KM7FDO. Fine to make your acquaintance if you can hear me. I believe your name is Jeff. I looked you up on QRZ. 2E0KHI. I believe your name is Keith. Looked you up on QRZ too. And you guys have a fine evening. And we'll catch you next time. The repeater you're connected to, again, is Whiskey Mike 9 Whiskey. WM9W, Chicago, Illinois. Probably via Italy or All Star. And, yeah, I'm going to hit the sack because I got to be up in a few hours to go to work. And we'll catch you guys next time. I will be QRT, and that's what I got. And then IJS. Good night to you guys, 73. Nice making your acquaintance. Good night.

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morning. The time is 3 a.m. Weather conditions clear. Temperature 78 degrees.

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Good morning. The time is 4 a.m. Weather conditions clear. Temperature 77 degrees.

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Good morning. The time is 6 a.m. Weather conditions clear. Temperature 76 degrees.

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0: 5RX. Good morning, Zed. How are you doing, man?
1: Morning, brother. How you doing? Just on my way back home, I hit you up when I left the office, but I don't think you were on quite yet. Doing good, doing good. How are you?
0: Feeling good, doing good, and probably, like I say, my radio probably was not, well, it was on, but it was tuned to a Vera frequency. I woke up this morning thinking it's Monday morning and ran all my Vera stuff, so that's okay. They get an extra set of contacts. But no, I'm doing great. I'm feeling good. I'm ready to go.
1: Nice, nice. How you feeling today with your back and stuff?
0: Not much better, much better. I'm doing better. I'm still, I go see an orthopedic surgeon, I think in a couple of days, I'm not sure. They're probably going to go for the nuts and the bolts, who knows. The other guy I was going to, the orthopedic guy, was just a pain guy, and he was trying to cover it up, and this time I'm through with that. I don't care. Just stop it. Stop the pain, and I'll be okay. And I don't care if I have to go in a wheelchair. That's all right. But just, you know, and we're headed that direction. So, no, I'm doing fine.
1: Well, that's good to hear, man. That's really good to hear. Well, I hope the wheelchair doesn't have to happen. I hope everything heals back up the way it's supposed to be after they do what they need to do. But yeah, definitely, the pain needs to go away. That's priority number one. Because that would suck to have to take pain meds all the time, that's for sure. Especially for severe pain, because even for that type of pain, you know, pain meds don't really work that well.
0: Yeah, for right now, I'm on an opioid, so that means no alcohol. My two glasses of wine every day, that's out now, and no driving, so, and that's, they didn't say that, but I said that. I just don't think I should be driving until I'm off of that shit. So now I don't have to drive anymore. I don't have to deal with traffic. I can just close my eyes and lay back and take a nap.
1: Did you pass the torch on for the hospital? You got other guys doing that now, right, for you?
0: Yeah, Doug, 81DA, is helping out. He had been down there twice with us before, and then he moved over to the Taylor Hospital because it was a little bit closer. So he was happy to come back. I think at some point I could probably I could do the hospital. I'll have to be off of the either I'll have to be off of the opioids or my wife is going to have to drive. Other than that, I could do it.
1: Copy that, man. Well, I just thought I'd chime in and say hi. I just got home. I'm about to go right back to bed. I'm so tired. I got like 3.5 hours. But I hope everything goes well for you, and I'll check in with you a little later down the line, all right?
0: Thanks, I appreciate that. I feel pretty good. My goal today is to get on and run a little CW, a little Morse code. So that's my goal. I'm not quite there yet. I have to make sure I got the time for it. My day seems to be consumed with other things right now. But yeah, get some rest. Have a good day and a safe drive the rest of the way in, and I'll check you later. K1ZED, KS5RX73.
1: 73, bud. Yeah, I already turned in. We're good. We'll catch you later. Have a good day, and enjoy that sunshine. K1ZED, please.

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0: in 5MHI, WA5YZD. Good morning, John.
1: So, I got a couple blocks down the street and remember that I forgot my water camelback, so had to go back for that. That's required today.
0: Use mine almost every day when I'm not going to the swimming hole. So, gotta have it. And, well, we're gonna have another hot one today. I think actual temperature should be up in the 97 or so degrees area. And I'm sure the feel-like temperature is gonna be much higher than that. But anyway, what's going on down in Kendalia?
1: A lot of it'll be in the shade, but it'll be hot. So, that's definitely why I didn't want to forget my water there.
0: Yeah, I put one of those tablets in there that puts the right minerals and things there that helps out a little bit with the hydration and into the camelback, and some of them taste decent. Let's see what else. Oh, so we are going to have the meeting on Monday at 10 o'clock at the at that place. So definitely confirm Monday, not Wednesday, but Monday.
1: Last night, so should see you there. And anyway, let's see. Skied with Bob yesterday. Actually, he drove since he can't ski anymore. But with the metal rods in his back. But anyway, he likes being around the water, so we did that. And he stopped by my place to borrow my bench top drill press. He's got a project going on, so. And I won't be needing it for a while. So, and then he hadn't seen the I don't think he'd seen the organs. So did a little demo there. WA5YZD and 5MHI.
0: WA5YZD. Oh, did you get the organ project done? I think that you were going to work on yesterday morning. Did you get that all squared away?
1: It's all running nicely, and played it for a little bit. It's amazing how well. That's our biggest install, so it's impressive.

0: good. Well, not too much else to report here. I guess we'll see you on tomorrow. And the only thing I've got going after I get home from church later is going to mow the grass, run the mower over the front yard, and get that squared away. The neighbors mowed yesterday, and so you have to get it looking matched up with the neighbors there. So that's all I've got planned here. So I guess I'll say 73. Hope you have a good day of it there, and we'll see you Monday morning. N5MHI, WA5YZD.
1: Yeah, I had to wash off the truck a little bit. I hadn't moved it for about a week, and the birds had really done a job on it. So, anyway, that's pretty acidic, so had to get that off of there. Have a good one, and we'll see you tomorrow, and catch you on here in the morning before that. WA5YZD and 5MHI.
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morning. The time is 8 a.m. Weather conditions, mostly clear. Temperature, 78 degrees.

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station trying to call into the N5TT repeater system. You're down in the noise. Your audio is not legible. So it almost is. A little more power, better antenna, next hilltop anyway. KF5RX. Much better, much better. You're still a lot of noise, and we worked before NBA WB5 K5, but I don't know what the previous.

0: here lately, there's been a distant station that's been bleeding over, not only on this repeat, but I change channels on my rig. But I kind of heard what you're saying. Yeah, we've had a lot of temperature inversions, ducting. So there's been a lot of ducting, especially down towards Houston way. And yes, there is a 6-4 repeater down there. If you turn your if you turn your tone downward, that you can get it out with by the tone, so that's what I do. But yeah, those guys are down there, and if I turn my sorry, I'm getting old. If I turn my turn the code off, then yeah, I can hear them all the time. They come in. But yeah, you're still a bit scratchy, but yeah, you're out there. But you said something about moving the repeater. I don't know if you meant moving it from where it was in Leander. That was sad up on the church tower out there. But recently they've made some improvements. 0464 link, they had a preamp problem. So that's been straightened out. Things are much better.
1: You're probably copying me a little bit better now. I'm on a hilltop now. Over.
0: Yeah, much better now on the hilltop. Yeah, you're a ways out there. This the 04 link is in Round Rock, and it's not in the best place. But it's in a pretty good place. So we're doing what we can. There's other, I think you know this, but there's other repeaters around. In fact, there's one in Leander, I think, that might work better for you. On second thought, I think they're having troubles with that. But there's other linked repeaters that you can use. I can't remember what all they are. If you go out to the club website, it lists all of them out there.

0: search. Now, I'm going to QSY to another repeater. I'm going to QRT at this time. KU-558 clear.
1: You betcha. Good luck on that. KF5RX 73.

morning. The time is 9 a.m. Weather conditions mostly clear. Temperature 80 degrees.

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0: Hey, KF5RX. Good morning, Doug.
1: Good morning, John. How is your weekend so far? I woke up this morning at 6:30, I think, and I went for a run, and I did 5 kilometers in about 50 minutes, 40-something, 45, 50 minutes. It's my second run, or second try running, and I'm just trying to get back to exercising every morning. Over to you.
0: Oh, wow, that's a pretty good clip. you weren't trotting, you were going. I used to walk. I used to do a mile a day, and at least. So, can't anymore, but yeah, that's really good. Running's really good. You feel good after a run, so, but you're also wise to get it done early because don't do it when it's hot. You might think you're in good shape, but if you get out there and it's 92 degrees, you're gonna suffer. Anyway, well, great. Sounds like your day's starting well.
1: Yeah, I usually try, like, the plan is to wake up like 5 a.m. during the week because I have to go to work, right? So last Monday, I did that. I woke up around 5. I went for a run and walk. It's like I don't run all the time. It's like I run, and then when my beats, like my heart gets too high, I just start walking a little bit to let it, like, cool down a little bit. Running and walking. That's why it takes so long to get back. I'm not running all the time. My personal record is like 10 kilometers in 1 hour. But that was maybe 20 years ago. So I'm trying to get back to that. Right now I'm doing almost that, like 5 kilometers in 1 hour. Less than that a little bit, but so you have an idea that I should be running much more than I'm doing right now. But that's the idea, like go for this runs every other day. I don't want to do it that every day. And on the days that I don't run, I'm going to try to hit the gym and do some weightlifting just to get some muscles, right? Not to be like a muscle guy, but just to not lose the muscles as I run. You know what I mean?
0: Absolutely. Atrophy, if you don't use your muscles, well, they're not there when you need them. Years ago, I worked for Texas Instruments, and they had a trail, I guess, around the facility. They had a fenced-in facility, lots of deer in there, but they had a trail. It was about, seems like it was 2.5 miles long or something like that. And I used to go out there, and after work, I'd go run that, and when I got through, there's a nice little shower place, you know, bathrooms, showers. I go and take a shower afterwards. So, man, that was great.
1: Yeah, that's the idea why I want to do around where I live, because then I can. What I do basically is I go for a run for like 2.5 kilometers, and then wherever I am, I just make my way back. Because if it took you like 2.5 kilometers to get there, it's going to take another 2.5 kilometers to get back home. And then I get back home, I take a shower, I eat my breakfast, and then I still get to work before I used to. Because then I don't waste so much time waking up, like I'm already woke. And man, it's very good. Like you said, it feels very good, and I hope I can keep it up. I have started this so many times, and I just don't keep it. Right, and I really want to keep it this time and get better and try to get old healthier.
0: I think when you go for a run like that, it pumps up your endorphins so you feel better. It's a really good thing to do. Anyway, I'm good if I can walk from here to the car anymore, or get there somehow. But that will improve. KF5RX.
1: KF5RX, AD1DA. Yeah, John, don't lose hope and don't give up. That's the most important thing. Is just keep trying to do what you can do. I don't know how it works here with like physiotherapy. My mother, she's I think 78. No, she's from 48. She's 76, I think, right? So I'm terrible with math, believe it or not. But okay, so she's very debilitated. Like she cannot do anything by herself anymore. She needs help 24/7. And she was active. She used to go for walks, and she used to do some exercise in the gym, some weights, some dumbbells, you know, that kind of stuff. But then during COVID, she stopped all that. Because of COVID, she could not leave the home. She could not go for the walks. She could not go to the gym. And her health just went downhill very fast. It's very sad. Even her mind, like, she's forgetting about some stuff. I think she's getting, like, a beginning of, like, dementia and things like that. But I really think all of that happened after COVID, unfortunately. Before that, she was very, very good, very good. And, yeah, up today, she still does her physiotherapy, her Pilates, right? Anything that we can help her do, me and my sister, we try to help the best we can. Even though I'm so far away, we try to help so she can have a comfort life.
0: Yep, good for you. Yeah, that's probably Alzheimer's or something like that. My father was real bad about that, and then my mother towards the very end she began to get like that, but for her I think she was 86 maybe or something like that when she passed, but for most of that she was in pretty good shape, and we're all headed in that direction, you know. Best thing you can do to prevent stuff like that is physical exercise. Do what you can do, and if you can't run, walk, do something. But and something to keep your mind going is very important. I mean, you should be doing something every day that requires a little bit of mental acuity. You know, KF5RX.
1: KF5RX, AD1DA. Yeah, I think that's another thing that she didn't read a lot. She wouldn't like to go, like, do anything with the mind. She was a doctor. She was an anesthesiologist. And she just didn't like to read or do anything that would exercise her brain or her mind. I think that's one of the faults there, and we kept telling her, why don't you read a book, why don't you, you know, learn something new, that kind of stuff. She was very smart, very intelligent, of course, but she just, like, gave up on learning and exercising her mind, and I really agree with you. We have to keep our brain busy, right, so it doesn't atrophiate, right, just like the muscles, basically. We have to keep sparking those connections, the new, how do you call them, neurons? I think that's it. In our brain, we need to keep those connections, or we just forget about stuff. So, yeah, we kept telling her that that's one thing I want to do. Even if I retire, if I was like a billionaire or something, I would just like keep learning, keep reading. She just gave into like social media and like a cell phone game. Up to this day, she has a tick that she keeps hitting her finger in her hand just like she was tapping on the screen on the cell phone. Because she was doing that so much that she does this today. Even though she doesn't have a phone on her hand, she keeps tapping her finger on her hand as like a muscle memory, right? For the last things that she was doing before she got the way she is right now.

0: sleep much. I stopped reading a ways back. I stopped television a ways back too. But what I do is I've always got radios that I'm repairing or something I'm building or something like that. So I use my mind a lot. So I don't think that just because I don't read a lot, I don't think that's much of a problem.
1: No, and you're right. It's not just reading. It's just learning, exercising mind, even like solving problems or anything that requires you to exercise your brain. So you're already good. You're doing a lot of things. You're doing much better than I do, for instance. And it's not just reading books, just not reading books. It's just like, that's the easy thing to do, right? You just buy a book and you read it. But yeah, I think you're doing the right thing. And I was just mentioning, don't lose hope. Keep insisting in like walking and doing some Pilates or physiotherapy. I don't know how it works here, but yeah. So you can get better, hopefully, pretty soon.
0: Just to get back where I can walk and. Once I do, I'm going to start walking, you know. a mile or something like that a day at least, and that would be good. Actually, going to my mailbox and back is a quarter of a mile. We've got a driveway that's about, maybe 300 feet, 200 or 300 feet, and then hit a little common road that we have amongst five houses. There's another 200 or 300 feet, and then a little bit more to get to the mailbox. It's on, up on the county road, so there and back is about a quarter of a mile.
1: That's good. But even what I'm saying is, like, my mother cannot walk anymore, but she can still exercise, doing some physiotherapy and Pilates. I'm just saying, I know you cannot run or walk right now, but keep trying, keep exercising the muscles. So when you get better and your muscles are stronger, maybe it can help you walk when you're able to walk again.
0: I have one of these, but there's a little device that goes on the floor that has some foot pedals on it. Not that big, and you sit there and you just pedal, and you can vary the tension on the thing. And so even, just to get started, you can just have it where there's no tension at all on it. But then, your muscles and joints and your hip and your knee in particular, they get exercised. They get lots of movement. So that something like that might be good to help, or at least it'll help prevent atrophy, especially if you can start tightening the thing down, make it where it's a little harder to pedal. That would also help.
1: Yeah, makes sense. That's good. I keep telling myself I'm competing against myself. So my goal, I have a goal that's like coming back where I was like 20 years ago. Okay, I was younger, but I wasn't that much into exercise and fitness, so I think I can do the same thing, like 10 kilometers in 1 hour. But my main competition right now is myself, so it's, I want to be tomorrow better than I am today. It's just like if I can, just the walking that I'm doing right now with running, it takes me like 50 minutes, 5 kilometers. If I can get it down to 30 minutes, then it's already good. But, slowly, I don't want to get hurt. That's another thing. I have 3 herniated discs on my lower back, so I cannot do a lot of impact. So I need to take it easy because of that. But so I don't want to get hurt. I want to do something that I can keep doing every day without getting hurt, so I'm not in a hurry to get there. But eventually, yes, I want to do tomorrow better than I'm doing today and better than I was doing yesterday.
0: Oh, really good. So what are you up to today?
1: Right now, I just put up my radios up, the antenna, so I have my VHF, UHF here talking to you, and I also have my HF here trying to get some contact when I'm not talking on VHF. And I did some checking for Arches, not Arches, right, the IMS, the digital cavalry, sorry. So I did my packet and VAR FM checking for the, not check, is it check-in, the RMS test that we do every week. So I just finished those. There is just one station that I cannot get from here. It's a BF-10. I don't know, I can do a packet, but VAR FM, I cannot do it. Even trying to use a N5KW-5 GG repeater, I cannot make it there. It fails. I can hear it, but it's so noisy that it just fails the connection. I don't know what's going on there. That's the only station. All the other stations in Williamson County, I'm able to check in.
0: Well, that's coincidental. I got up this morning. I thought it was Monday morning. So I ran all my packet stuff again and Vera for the second time this week. So they'll get... It still counts, but I'll need to get up tomorrow morning, and that's when they reset. They reset all the machines. I didn't know if you knew that, but they do a power cycle, which resets them every Monday morning. I think it's around 1 a.m., so I try to get in there, say, after 2 a.m. sometime and run everything, because if... something's down. Sometimes they wake up or they don't wake up. So sometimes the power cycle may cause problems. So let us know early if we got an issue, and we can get that puppy back online. Tom can do a lot of stuff remotely. KF5RX.
1: KF5RX, 81DA. Yeah, were you able to check in using that station? I think it's, I don't remember, I need to check the prefix, but the suffix is BF-10. Were you able to submit VAR FM for that station?
0: Is that Delta Sierra-10?
1: I really need to open my computer here again to find out. I don't know by the top of my head. But I think it's the only one that has BF in the suffix, -10.
0: I'm not sure. You might be using one that I don't. But I have about 19 stations that I check, and they were all good this morning.
1: I checked all the ones that are listed under Williamson County. So, yeah, those are the ones that I do. I'm trying to find it here. Trying to open the file. The file that I just opened, I cannot see the station here. It's one of that N5TW, the CatTrack status, I think that's what it's called. I get my list from there. I just try all the ones in Williamson County. And so far, the only one that I cannot reach is that one. I'll find it. I'll let you know just a moment.
0: Yeah, I was looking. I've got a list. Well, I went through a while back, and the ones that I could hit okay, I left them on the list, and there's a few that I don't check. And I even checked the one over towards Burnett, BF. I can't remember the prefix, but it's Baker Foxtrot. Anyway, I check him. I can hit him direct. It's very weak, but I usually... I will ditch you with that one station through N5TW. I just I guess that's mostly for my own good, so it's in my mind of how to do that. So anyway, this morning it was a clean run. I was having problems with, I'm trying to remember. I don't remember. There's one of them is over in Cedar Park, and I have to make sure my power's up to at least 40 watts in order to hit that.
1: Yeah, I think I have that one too, but I think it's MN10, the Mike November 10, if I'm not mistaken. I need to put some more power there. Most of them I do with less than 25 watts. I think for this MN10 I put like 50 or 75 to be able to do the checking there.

0: some lower power. But that's okay. That's okay. 40 watts is okay.
1: Okay, I found here. Is Whiskey 9 Bravo Foxtrot dash M. That's the one I cannot reach with Vara FM, even using N5TW-5SG repeater.
0: I was able to do that this morning through N5TW-5. I was able to do that, and that's the one I was talking about that I can actually work direct, but it's pretty weak. So that's over towards Burnett. Is it Liberty Hill or somewhere out that way? It's not quite to Burnett. It's Bob Farmer's place.
1: Yeah, it might be this one. Yeah, I'm just not lucky to get there. That's it. It is what it is.
0: Yeah, like I said, I can hit him direct, but it's pretty weak signal. So I actually digi through Tom because I think I should digi to somebody. And I may look around and find a few more stations to digi through. I'll pull the list down like you recommended and see who I don't work and see if I can add them with a digi.
1: Yeah, the way I'm doing is this Whiskey 9 Bravo Foxtrot 10, it's on the 145.03 frequency. And the only other one there is N5TW-12, at least in Williamson County, right? I don't know if I can go through other ones, but... And that's the only digi repeater that I have for that frequency is the N5TW-5. And I can use that to reach other ones, like... I use that to even go to that guy that I just mentioned that the Whiskey 2 Mike November-10 that's in Cedar Park. I think last week I was not able to reach it even with 100 watts here. And then I used N5TW-5 to get there. And I was able to check in that way. But this week I was able to check in with that using my directly without a digi repeater. But the BF Whiskey 9, Bravo Foxtrot 10, I cannot check in at all.
2: 5TW.
0: Go ahead. Hey, Tom, go ahead.
2: Yeah, good morning, Doug. Good morning, John. This is N5TW. A suggestion, if you haven't done it, run a, go into the Vara FM setup screen and do a sound calibration to, I would suggest one of my machines where you probably got a good signal, and also I know mine are calibrated precisely. And what you want is to end up with something around a -6 on how much it cuts the signal back for Vara FM. If you do that, you'll have, and it doesn't have to be exact, but you'll know you'll have a very good deviation for packets. And if you're having trouble with Bob through my station, it might be that your audio is just enough out of calibration to make it harder. And so you're a smart guy. You've probably already done that, but just in case, N5TW.
1: Oh, thank you, Tom. I'll check it out for sure. I'm not that experienced with Vara and Packet, so thanks for the tip there. And I'll definitely check it out. Thank you very much. 81D8.
0: I've realized that I'll probably go out there and recalibrate mine. I just eyeball it and it seems to work okay, but yeah, it would be better if you did it that way. -6, I'll keep that in mind.

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1: Yeah, good timing. I need to quit for a little while anyway. I enjoyed the chat and information this morning, and 81DA, N5TT, N5TT, 81DA and N5TW. 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
2: 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And, well, I'm also the trustee for N5TT, so trying to monopolize all the N5T calls, I guess. Anyway, 81DA, KF5RX. 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

0: up at 20 meters working for you now.
1: Oh, it's working good. I just worked a POTA. He said I sounded great. So, yeah, it's humming along. You'll have to get the VISWR readings because I don't remember what they all were. We went around. But Gary pulled up. We managed to get the meter reading for the VISWR on the radio. So, to me, it seems to tune and work all around. But anyway, it's tuned for the voice portion of the band anyway. For 20 and, well, the 40 and 80. And got good reports from Jay there on 40 and 80. I haven't heard him on 20, but anyway, got good reports all the way around.
0: Yeah, theoretically, I would think that the 20-meter antenna should be probably resonant, probably just below 14 megahertz, I think. But your tuner is working it, so that's really good. Because it's over 17 foot, it's 17. But maybe the effects of the other antenna, but typically I think the other elements on there will typically make the antennas look longer. So, yeah, I still think it's probably, you know, I've got the analyzer here. Next time I come by your place, maybe next breakfast or something, I'll come by there and take some measurements.
1: Yeah, well, it's all good anyway, even if it's a little too long right now. It's working beautiful. It's just the bands are kind of flaky. And you know, Gary called me last night, and I guess it's where he is, too, and the antenna that he's running and stuff, but his ICOM was hearing a whole lot better than the Kenwood was. I was picking up a lot more hash, a lot more man-made stuff, I guess, because I would hear some of the signals that he's hearing, and over the phone, I could hear it, and it was much better on his 735 than on the Kenwood. But there again, I probably have a lot more man-made noise around. The only thing I didn't think about doing is going to turn off the fluorescent lights in the kitchen. They create noise sometimes, so may try that tonight. But anyway, the DX was coming in. Band was open, according to Gary. I mean, he was working all sorts of DX left and right.
0: Worked good for you for a while. Yeah, I'm just a little bit concerned about it being the copper wire, and hopefully I have it positioned so that it's not going to do too much wiggling around in the rain to break it at the top. You know, what I might do is I might pick up some, but that we'll see how it goes. Sometimes we've seen that stuff hang in there for years.
1: Yeah, right. Okay. Well, it gives us a chance too. I mean, it'll give me a chance to pick up some wire too, Romex insulated wire or something like that. Just, I thought I had a roll, but I may have used it already, so get a chance to go to Lowe's sometime here in the near to distant future and pick up a roll and just throw it in the toolbox and want to make another one or whatever, if we need to, there it is.
0: Yeah, I believe just having the uninsulated, that's basically what is up there already is Romex. You work in the mast and everything, is, you know, won't have as much wind on it, and it's probably better, you know, reduced weight and wind load.
1: Roger, roger. Okay. Well, thanks for the help. If I didn't say it yesterday, that was great. John, too, and did a lot of work. I've never seen Gary so pooped, though. He was certainly pooped. He was so pooped that after his shower and stuff, he forgot his hat. So he's coming back this afternoon to get his hat. And he was certainly one tired man.
0: just going after them shrubs and trees and everything. With the, he was in pruning mode.
2: Double, will you say again?
0: Oh, I'm sorry. I didn't mean to come back so quick. He was in pruning mode. You know, got Gary in pruning mode.
1: Uh-huh.

0: down to the curb, get the trash cans to the curb. I'll do that, I don't know, 5 or 6 o'clock tonight. Certainly before I go to bed, because if I put it off and I wake up late, running late tomorrow and all that, I won't have time to do it. So you watch movies last night, or did you just play radio? Played a little radio when I came home. Diana wanted to go eat at La Tapatia. She wanted menudo, so we went and ate, and I came home and talked to Jay there on 80 a little bit, talked to Gary. He was working the DX. I tried, but it was just the band was just so noisy for me. Even Roland's RF came back and put in the attenuation in and all that. It just didn't seem like conditions were favorable for me. But I could hear the difference on the phone. And when I heard Gary's receiver, it was much quieter. So I think that has something to do with it. Out in the country and all of that, you know, and Bastrop and stuff. I just think he's more away of all this man-made noise.
1: Good morning. The time is 11 a.m.

0: K.E. Favoris.
1: I think so. I think so. He was going to bring the 735 here with him this afternoon. I said, no, that's okay. I know, you know, it's... Anyway, and I know that kind of the 2000s in some ways is kind of deaf a little bit on HF. It's not so hot of a receiver on HF because of everything else it has in it that it has to do. And that 735 that Gary has is strictly a tuned HF only receiver, so there's no compromise.

0: See, the index today ought to be good. It's 2.00 today. It's warmer out there today, too. Like up to 98 already.
1: Wow. I heard Kinter's come up, and it didn't say the temperature, or I didn't hear it this time. And then yours came up, so they both fell the time on the hour.
0: Yeah, I turned off the weather announcement, the automatic weather announcement on the hour. It's just, I figure it doesn't need to do that all the time.
1: Roger, roger. Well, I'm going to go eat. I will talk to you here in a little bit. Thanks again for all the help. It was certainly, you guys did a good job, and I certainly do appreciate it. KE5RS and 5JGX. Hey, you're welcome.
0: Have a good morning, KE5RS. The rest of it.
1: Talk a little bit. I'm going to go eat and harass Diana there for a little bit. We'll be around. KE5RS and 5JGX.
0: Okay, yeah, I think I might have doubled with you. All right, KE5RS, have a good day.

0: How are you doing today, Steve? KE5RS.
1: We'll be fine. The healing hands of time will take care of us.

0: changing a couple things. I got a couple bugs on HTML code on a couple pages I'm working on.
1: Roger. Yeah, I can definitely relate to that. Yeah, I've been, the last couple of weeks, I've been spending doing just minor tweaks to the weather page that I've been meaning to do for years, so glad to get that out of the way. And, life goes on. This is W5SDC.
0: Yeah, it's funny how something can be a certain way for so long, and then you go, "What? Well, I need to fix that."
1: Yeah, Roger. Well, remember, it took me 20 years to hook up the lamp in my SWR meters, so that's a perfect example. Sure is nice.
0: Yeah, I converted the lamps and the amplifier and my the rotor control to LED, and definitely looks much nicer, especially since they're on now too.
1: Roger. Yep. The LEDs definitely beat the incandescents for sure. I mean, these old meters, man, they're 20, 25 years old, so they're equipped with incandescent bulbs that more than likely aren't replaceable. But anyway, they'll follow. Since I waited 20 years to start using them, maybe they'll make it till I'm solid key.

0: Bay, is he still in the ham radio?
1: Oh, yeah. Yeah, I haven't talked to him in a while on the air, well, on the phone. But, yeah, as far as I know, yeah, he's really big on the, definitely beat the incandescents, for sure. I mean, these are, these old meters.

0: Horseshoe Bay, is he still in the ham radio?
1: Oh, yeah. Yeah, I haven't talked to him in a while on the air. We're all on the phone. But, yeah, as far as I know, yeah, he's really big on the Parks on the Air thing. But I don't know about in the middle of August. But, you know, but, wow. July. Wow, man, this is a hot one, man.
0: Yeah, me and a couple other guys are over helping Hugo out with some antenna work and stuff, and it was warm. Fortunately, it was cooler yesterday, and I think it's definitely going to be warmer today.
1: Yeah, I don't know what it is. I already checked the forecast, and yeah, the Saturday the National Weather Service isn't saying we're going to have any dangerous heat indexes or anything, but we're falling into our, you know, this is our hot summer pattern, so maybe we'll get some relief by the end of September.

0: now, or are you mobile?
1: Oh, no, I'm sitting in the shack. I'm kind of a lazy Sunday. I just ate breakfast a little while ago. And now I'm just looking here, look at the webcam outside. It looks hot. But anyway, oh, well, so not much else going on. Nothing really in the radio department. Everything's stable here. And so, and looking good. So, and anyway, I guess that's the Sunday report. Of course, we're Diane and I. We're still, it's going to take us a while to heal. That Molly was starting to go downhill, that we're not going to, this is our last dog. We don't want to bring a pup home, and, you know, that at our age would be very likely to outlive us both, and we don't want to leave a dog, you know, we don't want to leave a dog behind as a burden, you know, to our family or whatever, and, or, you know, I guess another, and, you know, we don't want to, you know, have a dog that has to, you know, loses their head dog, loses their pack, and then, you know, and the only place, you know, the only home they've ever known. So we're dog lovers, and we've decided that that's the right thing to do.
0: Oh, I think that makes perfect sense. Well, very good. So you guys will carry on. Are you do you think you're going to get the HF antenna up it again, or try to get back into HF?
1: You know, that's another thing. I'm getting to the age now where

0: really don't want to be responsible for or have to maintain, you know, the larger, you know, larger antennas and stuff. And but the main thing is I don't want any flack from the HOA. And it was pretty, they didn't have to. They could have said no, no, no. But the architectural committee did approve my ground plans. So, you know, I'm not gonna push my luck.
1: You don't wanna become the center focus point anymore.
0: Definitely. Yeah, I definitely don't want to drop to a 33% popularity level.

0: Eagle 6 Charlie Foxtrot. Good morning, gentlemen. Just listening to Montreal.
1: Well, come on in.
0: Up to Colleen. So I'm wondering, where is this repeater located?
2: It's located near the Leander High School, just north of it.
0: Okay, I'm going to have to look up the local geography. Don't know where Leander High School is. And I said, I'm just here. Picked up a job out here in near Round Rock in Sugarville Airport at the Austin Executive. So I really don't know the lay of the land quite yet.
2: Okay, yeah, it's a south central Leander, almost on the high school is almost on the city line between Cedar Park and Leander, right in the center, and the repeater's half a mile north of that.
0: Okay, well, thanks a lot. I'll look it up. I'm wondering if I can make it from Colleen. Don't know. We'll find out in the near future. Okay, thank you for the QSO. I'll be stepping out for a moment, and then I'll turn the radio back on when I get back in from the shopping. Alpha Kilo 6, Charlie Foxtrot, good morning to you.
2: Yeah, you're welcome. You're welcome. This repeater is also linked up to the Five Hills group weekdays from 3 to 5, so you may be familiar with that since it's more centered around the Copper's Cove and Killeen area.
0: Great. I've been looking for a club to join, so once I get the house purchased, then I'll make the move. That way I can stay within my area. Okay, well, Alpha Kilo 6, Charlie Foxtrot. We'll be monitoring in a little later. Right now, I'm off to get some shopping done and some coffee. Much needed coffee.
2: All right, good to hear you, and welcome aboard. KE5RS.
1: Saturday freeze. Don't be a stranger. 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And back to KE5RS.

0: I mentioned Mark, Austin Executive Airport. Well, Austin Executive Airport used to be called Thames Airpark. And so when my brother was a student pilot, I accompanied him and his flight instructor to do 17 touch-and-goes at night on the runway out there. So, wow, that was a long, long time ago.
1: Yeah, where's that airport located? It's not the, what used to be the, you know, right there, Airport Boulevard, 35, right?
0: Oh, no, no, no, no. Tim's airpark was, well, it was kind of an executive airpark. I mean, it was an airpark, you know, it had hangars to keep your plane at and all that stuff. I mean, it was tied to the executive crowd, really, so hence the name. You know, the executive airport was, couldn't be a better name for it.
1: Check out. I'll be back in a little bit.
0: KE5. Yeah, me too. All right, man. We'll catch you later. And thanks for listening. See you later. W5SDC. 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

Okay, bye, Atlanta. 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

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Good afternoon.

0: 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KA9YNB.
1: NB, this is KJ5RCE. I can read you loud and clear on my side.
0: Okay, well, you sound good here. Audio is just a little bit low, but that's to be understandable. The call here is Kilo Alpha 9, Yankee November Bravo, KA9YNB. Name here is Wayne, or over here in Pflugerville. What are you testing?
1: Well, so I put a new, just a mag mount on top of the vehicle here. I've been having some issues getting the VHF side of the Cedar Park repeater lately, and the flintlock repeat, I'm sorry, not the flintlock, the N5O repeater with the signal stick. So threw a jungle antenna up in the tree the other day. I was able to talk and get on the net, and just trying this mobile rig out right now.
0: Okay. Well, just to let you know, the Cedar Park VHF machine is down. It's not receiving properly. It's transmitting, but it's not receiving. It's last Thursday. It's up and running fine now, but they do know that the VHF Cedar Park machine has a problem. As far as your signal goes, your signal sounds great. Just a little bit, just a little short on audio, but it's good. It's good. That might be because you're holding the mic too far away from you. The microphone should be no more than 2 feet away from your mouth. And if you ever run an HT, only 1 meter away from that little hole in the HT. But other than that, your signal sounds great.
1: That's good news to hear. I'll be checking in on the next net on Monday if it's up and running. I'll be out of town here shortly. But, kind of going through some stuff on the antenna just to make sure everything's good and consistent on the HT before I upgrade an HF rig here shortly.
0: Okay. Well, like I said, it sounds good. So it's a little hollow, but that I don't know what radio you've got in that there, but it sounds good. Deviation, you got a little bit closer to Mike, it looks like, and you brought the deviation up to about 3.8 on deviation. You don't want to go over 5 kilohertz, because then you'll cut out and the repeater will chop you off. But you sound good. What mobile radio do you have right now? And what kind of antenna did you put up?
1: Right now, running the VTech UVA Pro with a Nagoya 7.2 mount, the one that's tuned for the VHF UHF right now.
0: Okay, and you said you got it on a mag mount, so it's probably on the roof, which is good. Sounding good. $46,900 is down right now. So you're either going to have to go to the UHF side of the Cedar Park at 444-4600, or you're going to have to use the maybe Taylor, or you sound great on the 6-4 here. I don't, so, and if you're going to be out of town, hey, you can always check in via Echolink.
1: Yeah, I got to get to the Echolink level first, or, hereafter I get things consistent on the HT and then the mobile rig. But looking forward to it, and there was a lot of good info that was put out the other day on the net, so I appreciate everyone that's running that.
0: Oh, cool. Great. What, in your plan, what kind of an HF system are you looking to put up?
1: I'm still doing some research on that. I wanted the all band, and the Yaesu 857 Delta is not being produced anymore. And that replacement for that, the 991, is pretty bulky. So it's between that and the ICOM, I think, 7300 or 703 that's on the list. But open to suggestions.
0: Well, not knowing exactly what you want to do, I mean, the 891 was a field radio, you know, for POTA. And, you know, it was, you know, backpack-type radio. So, I mean, you're talking two different kinds of radios. You're talking the 991, which is a much bigger radio. But if you're comparing the 991 to the 7300, there's no comparison. The ICOM 7300 or the 7300 Mark II will run circles around that 991.
1: Yeah, good to know. And then, you know, I stopped to do some research on, I think one of them had the automatic antenna tuner and one of them didn't, so making sure I'm pulling the trigger on the right machine here, you know.
0: Understand. And I both the 7300 and the 7300 Mark II both have internal tuners built into them. If you're looking at something for POTA, you know QRP type stuff, then the 705. But that's only that's a 10 watt radio. I think 12 or 15 watts when it's on a 12-volt battery. But when it's on its internal battery of 7.5 volts, it's only a 10-watt radio, I think, if my memory serves correct. And that does not have a built-in tuner in it. You'd have to get the optional side tuner for it. But again, you're not comparing apples to apples. You're only comparing apples to apples if you're talking like the 991 or the 710 Yaesu compared to the 7300 or the 7300 Mark II. The Mark II has taken over the place of the 7300, although they're both good rigs. Just that the Mark II has some more bells and whistles that you may be interested in. And it's $1,499 versus the 7300, which is somewhere in the $800 to $900 bracket, dollar bracket.
1: I've seen the prices, and so it's a matter of doing some more research and, like I said, getting consistent on this first before I upgrade here, and learn some things from y'all on the net here over the next few weeks.
0: Oh, okay, well, good. So obviously that's going to have to be a resident antenna. I would strongly recommend that you look at the Chameleon M2 version 2. That is an 80 through 6, and it'll take up to 200 watts of power. Or you can go with the MCOM base 3, which will give you 160 through 6 meters, and I think it's rated at 200 watts. And those are resident antennas. That way you can use your internal tuner on whatever radio that you select. But if you go to a random long wire, which is non-resident, then you have to use an external at the point of connection for the wire. So it would be a remote tuner for a non-resident. And with that, there are certain lengths that you need to cut your wire to. But going back to the resident antennas, the MCOM 2 version 2 is 66 feet long, and the MCOM base 3 is 148 feet long. And that configuration doesn't have to be straight if you don't have that much street property, you can do a 90 or whatever you need to do to take up the difference. KA9YNB.
1: Thanks a lot for all that good info, and we'll be in touch over the next few weeks as I'm figuring this out, so I appreciate all the info. 55RCE73.
0: Seven threes. Take care. Didn't quite catch the name. Like I said, name here is Wayne, and we're here in Pflugerville. So you have a good day. You have a safe day. Keep cool, and we'll catch you down the logs. And be careful on your trip. KA9YMB. We're clear. 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

0: This is Alpha Delta 5 Sierra Uniform from Williams, Arizona, trying to contact whoever might be listening down in Texas. Talking 3. I'm here. Is there anybody else out down there? Over.
1: KL5 UAL listening.

meeting. I see that we're at least on here today. Don't know whether there's anybody going to join us. Also, let's see here. Let me get up and look at the temperature indicator. It's 84 outside right now, 39% relative humidity, and it was a warm 59 last night. So you can see that some of that from down there in the lower elevations is drifting up here. It's overcast here today. I don't know whether we're going to get any rain. Yesterday, we got 3/10 of an inch. About lunchtime or a little thereafter. So, that's typical. And things are greening up around here. Our neighbor showed up yesterday and only stayed for one day. I don't know whether his wife decided that she didn't like all the lightning and thunder or staying in out of the rain all the time. This is AD5SU. Over to you, Steve.

0: today. I'm trying to get my weather station to come up here on my computer. It was a little bit slow today for some reason. I had to work over my wireless network yesterday, but it got it working pretty good, I think. And today I went and bought the last material I needed for my shed roof, and been cleaning up my gun, and just getting ready for spraying. I got a little bit of skirting to do this evening. I'm going to let it cool off a little bit before I do it. I may go out there and get it all cut, but I'm not going to run off with that yum hornet around it while I was before I started doing that. Back over to you, 85SU, or anybody else who wants to get in on this DCARC talking tree.
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3: Predictor that I look at said it's only going to get 97 down there today, or at least it only got to 97 today. So I guess you guys are having a rather relief from the temperatures you had the other day of 101 or 102. So I guess that's great. It's supposed to cool off a little bit down in the valley, down to 109 or so, from 116 or 17. But those boys are tough. They can take it. Let's see. Oh, I got my router in. Got it hooked up. Got it connected. And I've got internet again. So you can see that Mr. Predicto said that the router was in fact toast. This is 85SU. Back over to you, Steve.
0: UAL. Well, my weather station finally came up. It says it's 97.5. It says with the humidity, it just feels like 108. So I think I'm going to wait a little longer before I go out there and start messing with them boards. I just about got my, I got all my filters cleaned up. Back over to you, 85SU, or anybody else who wants to get in on the talking tree.

that joined us. Okay. Well, you probably don't know how Starlink works. Starlink's got an antenna outside. It's a patch antenna, which means it's a whole bunch of little bitty antennas all strung together, and then frequency translated, send over to a indoor Wi-Fi. So the connection to Starlink is Wi-Fi only. So your router has to do something called bridge routing. So you end up with a Wi-Fi over to your router, and then your router can be then wired to your various appliances, or they can be Wi-Fi appliances. So Wi-Fi things are actually receiving from Starlink's antenna directly. And, of course, it goes over to my router, it over to wired connection. Yeah, hopefully you got enough of that to understand what was going on. Over to you.

0: got Starlink up there. I don't know what you used before, but, you know, obviously Starlink has worked pretty good for you. I watched them launch that number 613 flight, and they deployed 20 or 25 of their new ones, satellites, they were only up there for about 20-25 minutes, but they were able to make contact with all of them. And, you know, the neat thing about that, that they've got enough of those satellites up there, that rocket, that starship is broadcasted in contact all the way down, and then it landed in the, just off of Australia there in the Indian Ocean. And it, when I see the land down there in the water where it didn't blow up, it just touched down softly, laid over, and was still broadcasting. You could see the water, and it was still broadcasting as it was laying there on the water. Now, I don't know if they have boats out there that will go out there and retrieve it, but they could certainly do it. I'm sure they don't want to, you know, there's like 6 or 7 raptors in that thing, not to mention the guidance and everything else. It's pretty amazing technology that they've got with all those satellites. So back over to you, 85.
1: Okay, well, I didn't watch it. So you're saying that, what do they call it, big and heavy or something like that? Elon Musk's latest space shuttle came off without an explosion. Okay, and I guess he doesn't have the ability to capture that and reuse it like he does, where he lets it come down on a platform out in the ocean. So I guess he hasn't got that one squared away to be able to make that happen, and I guess I'm surprised that the re-entry was back in Australia somewhere. Anyway, yeah, that's pretty good technology. Those boys know how to work up telemetry on radios, and obviously I'm a user of their Starlink, so I can attest to the fact that it works, even though sometimes it drops out, like just before you, when you started transmitting, I lost a little bit of time there where something was wrong. Back over to you, Steve, 85SU.
0: And the super heavy boost, okay? But these tests, I don't know exactly the reason they've done it. They've caught the boost before. But they, I think it's, these are all just tests, right? And I don't think they want to risk, they've just built two new launch pads down there in South Texas. And they're going to make real sure that they've got that landing down pat, to catch it down pat. Because I believe the only booster, the big booster that they caught was on their old launch pad that they literally tore the base apart when they launched, if it had so much energy. So they learned, they rebuilt two new ones that can handle that much energy. And then the Starship, these are not orbital flights. These are suborbital flights that they're working on there. They're probably working on everything, but they're most worried about their heat shield. I'll break here. Study what they've done. think after this one, you know, this, once they get an orbital flight, see, they'll be able to catch the booster and then move it off the pad, and then when the Starship's ready to come back in from orbit, catch it. I don't really know. I enjoy watching them and trying to keep up with what they end up doing between this one and the last one. You know, they've been in 13, so they have actually made vast improvements.

0: as what happened around here. It's hotter than pistol out there, but got a little skirt to do. I'm going to do that. And then this afternoon, I'll paint thinner in my airless sprayer and make sure. Back over to you, 85 and UKI5 US.
1: Yesterday, when my router wasn't working, because they didn't get it delivered last night until about 6 o'clock. So, all day Sunday and all day Saturday, there was. And I was trying to work on things that, quote unquote, didn't use the internet. But every time I turned around, everything had to access the internet in order to work. And so I just realized how connected we are and dependent upon that damn thing. I don't know. Most every piece of software you've got to find by looking on the internet, and then when you get it, I'll be damned if it doesn't want to check in before it works. So anyway, that's the name of the game. We're dependent upon it so much you can't hardly believe it. And not even knowing what it was in my early lifetime, and now in my later lifetime, I can't do without it. So, go figure. 85SU, over to you, Steve.
0: SU, KI5 UAL. Roger, I still got big ambitions to put a little tower up over there for my house. And go this fiber. That AT&T's got the spectrum and put me an antenna up. I've got an antenna here in the garage, and, you know, I can get 30 some odd stations. And that's with a cheap, little cheapy old antenna up here on my 2 meter net. But for my house, that's what I'm thinking about, putting a little better one up on my house and bringing it in and going that route. I've got several other things I want to do before then, but that's my objective here for too long. Back over to you, 85. As far as being dependent upon everything, yeah, I mean, we were in tough shape here when I just had my little router, and I have four satellites for my wireless router, and I had that down and reloaded new software and did that. We were down for about 12 hours. We were hurting. Back over to you, 85.
1: I'm going to change subjects a little bit here and get back to some field day talk. As Bill gets more familiar with what some of the requirements are, he's going to have to get familiar with azimuth patterns on antennas so that he can be more aware of what interactions there is between various antenna designs and how they point better in one direction than the other. So I know that he probably hasn't gathered that yet, but that's one thing that he's going to have to understand as he goes forward in his well, let's see, his knowledgeable, gathering knowledgeable about organizing a field day. Anyway, that's my field day for today. And other than that, I guess I'm kind of running out of stuff to voice is getting weak, too. I don't know what's going on. I guess I'm talking too much. Over to you, Steve.
0: You're interested in the 14, the 20 meters, but I just turned mine on. If you are, fine. If not, we'll just catch up with you when you're off. This is KI5 UAL back to U85.
1: That we've hooked up better than most of the people down there. So we'll wait till we got some audience here before we try it again. And there are a few things that I need to catch up on. I was trying to get a scanner to work, and of course that was one of the things I was going to do yesterday because it didn't have to do with the internet. Well, turns out that I had to download a Twain driver for my scanner, so I was hosed until then. But now that it's working, so I guess I need to get busy and see if I can't get that taken care of. And, I don't know. I'll find something. Oh, yeah, I did download a Gerber file off of a PC board. Let me stop. And have converted that over to something that my router could handle. And I'm going to see if I can't etch a grind a circuit board with my router, and so I need to give that a try. I've got that all.
2: 8 p.m.
1: Just something that I've done before, something that I'm trying to do is just a check to see if it's going to work. That's the 85SU. Back over to you, Steve, and I guess we're done here.
0: 85SU, KI5UAL. Roger, copy that. Well, you have a good evening on Sunday evening, and I will try to be on here tomorrow. This is KI5UAL. I'll say 73, and I'll be clear.
1: See you again sometime soon. Bye.

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Good afternoon. The time is 4 p.m. Weather conditions clear. Temperature 96 degrees.

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0: it going? Pretty good. Just got through with Rusty's fox hunt. It was a pretty easy one this time, but I still enjoyed getting out.
1: If it could go out and complete one of those, that sounds like a lot of fun. What was the general part of town for that one, if you don't mind me asking?
0: Yeah, this one was up near the intersection of 183 and 45, kind of, the southeast quadrant, I think. It was kind of an easy one, but I think it's good that we have all different skill levels, you know. This one was still a lot of fun. I liked it.
1: Well, what sort of kit are you running to hunt like that? Some sort of handheld directional or what? Has it got to get that complicated?
0: Oh, I guess it's kind of involved. I mean, you can, if you just have an HT, a handheld, you can do it by body blocking or what some people call RF shading, where you just kind of hold the radio close to your body and you spin around. And when you get a null, then, like, at your back, you get a null, then you know it's like, okay, that's where it's coming from. It's called body blocking. But, yeah, reset. I use a handheld Yagi, which a lot of people use. Works really good. And an HT, an FT-70D, little HT. And I also, if you use directional antenna, especially more like a Yagi with gain, you kind of need some kind of attenuation. Some people have little stepped attenuators for, like, when you get really close, you can attenuate the signal so you can still get a, you can still get a good bearing with your S meter. I use an offset attenuator. It's just a little oscillator with a diode in there. But there's a whole bunch of ways you can go about doing it. I guess some more complicated than others. There's the reset. There's one of the guys, William, who has, what does he call it? A Kraken. And it's, it's like, it's not a pseudo Doppler. I was trying to remember what it was. It's got multiple antennas on his car, and it actually, compares the delay or the phase difference between the signal at each antenna and then derives a bearing from that. And it's pretty sophisticated because it builds like a heat map, and he looks at his computer or his phone, and after driving around a little bit, it's like he knows exactly where it is. Rusty says that's cheating.

0: Got an FT70D that I hadn't really used very much, so it sounds like I'm partway there. I'll have to look into some proper antennas for that. That sounds like a lot of fun. I just managed to make it to my destination. I wanted to reach out to say, hey, that way we didn't leave the repeater 2 idle there. But I'm going to be clear here. I'm going to have to step out real fast. You have a good one here. 73s is Kilo Juliet 5, Juliet November Alpha, and I'm going to take off now.
1: Kilo Juliet 5, my memory's terrible. Kilo Juliet Alpha? Alpha? Kilo Juliet Alpha. Anyway, 73, thanks for getting on and saying howdy. Yeah, we need to use these repeaters more often. But anyway, have a good one. This is N5LX, 73.

Good afternoon. The time is 5 p.m. Weather conditions clear. Temperature 96 degrees.

I didn't get much of that at all. If conditions are not real good today, I guess I'll go meet you on 4.2 KE5 Earth.

0: KE5RS, WB6RIG calling. Late night, early this morning, 20 was open with the IOTA contest. All you specify is the RST and the contact number. And I ended up working Russia, Scotland, England, New Zealand, Tunisia, North Africa, which is a little more rare, Bosnia-Herzegovina, Croatia, and Italy, to name but just a few. Went back over, picked up my hat I left over there. He has got, and I guess you're aware of, some ceramic egg insulators. His noise level is at S9 on 20 meters. I have no idea why, but I called him late last night. Fortunately, I didn't wake him. And we were comparing notes on all these stations that were showing up on 20 meters. He heard some of them, but, you know, it's not stronger than S9. He's SOL. So he knows how to start to identify or isolate where it's coming from, at least in the house, and in the event that he has a switching mode power supply or some fluorescent tube or something that's going on creating all kinds of noise. So we discussed that. I tooled on back home. I think the temperature on the car was showing 102 degrees out there. A little bit on the warm side. Yeah, a little warm out there. Yeah, he told me about, he thought he came on the repeater earlier today. Was telling me about the noise floor situation he was having there. So maybe I'll go by there and see if shut his house down or something like that. Well, he doesn't have battery backup or anything, so I'll have to bring a battery to you, I guess.
1: On the news reporting here, at least on the internet, is that right at the threshold of brownouts starting to occur because of the peak amount of electricity being used in Texas, relative to all the air conditionings running and all the demand on the power system and the heat, in addition to that, that really stresses the overall capacity. I had, was it 2 days ago? I had a short brownout, lasted for 2 or 3 seconds before the power was returned, just enough to have to go back and reset all the clocks and that routine. But when the UPS is here, the computer never lost a beat, heartbeat, neither did the router or anything. So I'm happy with that. Very good. So, yeah, I noticed that. He shut off the fluorescent lights in the kitchen. It made no difference. So, you know, the guys even on the air have had similar situations where they go off and they start shutting breakers down until they finally hit the one that's causing the problem, if it's local. If it's next door, a TV set or something like that, or a leaky cable line, who knows? It could be any or all of the above in a situation like that. I just don't seem to have that quite as much of that problem out here, a little bit quieter. So, yeah, that's... And if you go to AM, you can really start to hear it also. It's a pulsating noise also. But I noticed that. Anyway, I'm enjoying some air conditioning back home. I think I'm going to do a steak tonight, possibly on the grill, if I can withstand that heat out there for a while. WB6RIG.
0: About the egg insulators?
1: He's had two of them, heavy duty, really nice ones too. He had them right on the tabletop, and I said, "Holy cow! Did you just buy these?" No, I found them. Does John know about this? Yeah. He saw them. Okay, wow, cool. Yeah, that you got to watch that, because if you wrap that through there and wrap it back on itself, it's going to shorten the length of that leg of the dipole. We did check SWR. You have to hit the number 5 key, and the display upper left-hand corner switches over to SWR. You shut off the automatic antenna tuner, and I checked SWR on 40 and 20. And on 20, at about 7160 or so, pretty well flat all the way up. It favors the phone portion, so it's perfect right now, length-wise. And 40 meters, it started off with a high and came down to about a low at about 7220 or so, 7220. And then towards the upper part of 40 meters, it went back up again. But nothing really bad, 1.5, 1.6 or so. But I don't know if the solid-state amp is going to like that on the output.
2: Where was 20 meters? You said 20 meters, then you came back with 40-meter frequency.
1: And we checked 20 meters also, from 14160 up, and it's pretty well flat. Down at the CW portion, it starts to rise, and close to about 2 to 1 at the bottom. So it's really favoring the phone portion of the 20-meter band. So it's really, really spot on right now. But if you add an insulator in there, and you wrap it over the insulator and back on itself, it's going to be shorter, as you know. And, then what will happen, it will go up in frequency. Actually, even further, you electrically make it shorter. Probably because they're too big and too heavy. And you could probably end up with something that would fit the bill, it weighs a quarter as much.
2: Yeah, I didn't want to put heavy glass insulators on that copper wire. I'm already concerned about it, and I didn't want to put any more. You know, I'm trying to minimize all of that lateral force in that direction, and didn't need that additional weight.
1: Yeah, I understand that. Those are good because they intertwine, they interleave both the supporting rope and then the dipole itself. So if that insulator ever cracks and breaks, the dipole stays up. Nice that they have that kind of design there. But you can get the plastic ones. Yeah, I've seen them for $1, $2 each. I think I've seen them at a buck and a half each. And on some of the tailgating places. And the 3D printing guy out there, he's got usually has a whole bin full of them also. But, okay, well, that's cool. Anyway, the noise situation, and his power supply for his linear is a linear power supply. But it's not coming from that. They offered it two ways, with switching mode power supply or a linear power supply. And the linear, obviously, was more expensive. He's got the linear. Try to pick up that power supply, and it's heavy. So he lucked out on that. And it's going to be a process of determining where the heck that noise is coming from. They got a fluorescent light of a kitty cat and a guest bathroom, and that has been unplugged. That may be a source of some of this. Otherwise, it's poking around until you come across it, and it would be a little more difficult and challenging to locate it, John.
2: Anderson Power Pole.
1: that predates that, but as far as the power cable goes, I don't know. I think he's got standard lugs on him. And I looked at the back of the Astron, and he's got the big lugs with the bolt and the nut over that locked down. You gotta be, you gotta watch that, make sure everything is tight. That's a 50-amp power supply. He doesn't want these fireworks going. But everything seems snug. Also, I found the tool, the handy cut, no longer made by Craftsman, but Ronan on Amazon's got them, and you can find them all over eBay used. They had your set, both the large one and the small one. One guy is selling it for $40 on eBay, and they look like they're fairly clean. May need a new blade, but I don't know. But that seemed pretty fair. That was for both of them. Same thing you've got.
2: Many years ago, 25, 30 years ago, I don't know when my dad got his, but I got him, you know, when my mom had me clean out of shop.
1: Well, they're addicting. You're right. And I made a big pile that made life a lot easier getting that stuff in the bag. And the guy did come by and cut the, apparently yesterday. I came by later in the evening while the sun was still up, but in the evening, and cut the grass. So that's all taken care of also. And other than that, went ahead, filled up the car on the way back. Down on Slaughter and stopped by Wally World and picked up my groceries and headed home. So that was yesterday. Today I went back and got my hat and topped the tank off also. Gas is cheaper on Slaughter. So I did that there. How am I getting in here? Is this is okay with my my setup here? I've got it on mid power. And hopefully I'm fairly quiet into the system.
2: Oh, it's excellent. It's excellent. I don't have full scale on the repeater. I'm doing 5 watts, so I just now looked at that. How's my signal going in there?
1: You are absolutely rock solid on this last transmission. The one before it seemed to get a little noisy at one point. I never lost your voice, but it got a little noisy during the previous transmission, not this last one, the one before it, but this last one, you were rock solid. Absolutely no problem. Very cool. Very, very cool. And other than that, it's a little warm out there. I want to enjoy the AC. I'll tell you what, it's good to be inside. I may go out and barbecue, but I'm not, it gets any hotter than it already is. I don't know. I was contemplating cutting the front yard, but man, not until this evening just before the sun goes down and the mosquitoes come out. They have me for lunch if they can. I don't appreciate that, so. But anyway, I think he enjoys it. I think he did make a contact on 20 yesterday. And I think he came out and mentioned that to us. So he could do it. It's just if the guy comes back at S7, he's not going to hear him. It doesn't exist. So, yeah, I think he needs to locate that noise source, if it's local, in the house. And curb that thing, disconnect it. So he thought it was in the kitchen, and he shut off everything in the kitchen, lights, everything, and it was still up at S9. So that's unfortunate after all this work, but it happens.
2: Go off of either, like, if adding the 20-meter antenna, did it make any difference yesterday over last week?
1: I'm sorry. Give me that question again.
2: Yeah, it wasn't a question, it was just a comment. We didn't have any base to reference off the noise that you're getting. Whether, you know, we didn't know how much noise you had last week.
1: Tunes in 40 and he's fine. You tuned in the, what is it called, the Trader's Net this morning. Right, they do that at 10 a.m. this morning. 7:30 tonight on 3922. They got the Continental Net, 3922. Yeah. The Continental Trader's Net. This morning it was the Texas Trader's Net on 7245, and he checked in. And he was fine. He sounded good on 40. And it doesn't seem to be as prevalent, as I recall yesterday, on 40 as it is on 20. 20, it's just, holy cow, what the heck is going on here? Well, I offered to bring my rig over and see if it was going on my radio also, but he said, nah, you don't need to do that. So, okay. So I didn't use a second receiver for comparison, and I don't know. I haven't seen very much solar out there, so unless it's possibly a power line or something else is going on over there, creating a great deal of havoc at on 14 meg, and that's going to really curtail operations unless you're better than S9 back to them.
2: I got to put the SWR meter. I thought that the 20 meter antenna, I made that long. You know, it's supposed to be like where that blue tape was. And I thought it was going to be around 13.5 or 13.8 the frequency. And we were going to tune it in. And it's interesting that you saw that it did work that. So it's good that we cut it that long. So everything turned out perfect as far as the resonant length. But going back to the cutters, some time ago I had a pair of those cutters, almost like those same ones magic cutter, whatever they are. I had another pair that uses replaceable blades, or the box cutter blades, you know, like that you can buy a big old, you know, 100 of them or something like that, those box cutter blades. There is, if you do a Google search maybe for, they're called, there's an Anvil razor knife. You might see another pair for less money than $40.
1: Those things were like $70, I guess, back in the heyday. And that was for one of them. This guy has essentially your setup, the large ones and the smaller ones, both Craftsman, and he wanted on eBay, and he wanted $40 for them. And that's not a bad deal. $20 a piece, not bad. They were clean. They looked pretty good. You can get them brand new on Amazon. I think the company's name is Ronan, Ronan. I think it's Ronan. And they're selling it for like $40 for a brand new one. And the guys like it. That's because apparently Craftsman are not making them anymore. And they've got all other tools available, but they're not making those anymore. That's really surprising. So I don't know what the deal is, because I thought they had a trademark on that, in fact. So maybe the term handicut, but there are other alternatives. The Craftsmans are all over eBay. There's folks wanting to sell. There is plenty of listings for that. But you can get them new. In fact, they have new old stock on the smaller ones that you've got, and the guys are wanting still in the package, brand new in the package. A new old stock, and I think they're asking $70 for the small one. So hang on to those, guy. Those things are worth some money, you know, any way you look at it.
2: Yeah, I have no intentions on getting rid of those. I just looked on, I just Googled a Razor utility cutter knife, and Home Depot has almost the same identical thing for $16, and it uses those box cutter blades. So look on Home Depot. I got to check out now. It's time to eat dinner, but I'll let you go for now. KE5RS.
1: Diana said hi. And very good. Enjoy your meal. Stay hydrated. We'll talk later. KE5RS, WB6RIG. We'll be clear.
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evening. The time is 6 p.m. Weather conditions clear. Temperature 96 degrees.

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You likewise are Roger, K8REX, standing by for net.

K5EEG, Kilo 5 Echo Echo Golf, wanting a signal report on the Smithfield 3-5 machine. 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
1: Yeah, Kilo 5 Echo Echo Golf, good evening. Name here is Ross Romeo Oscar Sierra Sierra. You have a good almost full quieting signal into the repeater, N0GSZ.
0: Okay, name here is Eddie, and I'm about 35 miles southeast of Austin. Over here between Bastrop and Lockhart, Mobile. And just wanted to see how I could get into that machine. Over.
1: Yeah, very good, Eddie. You're getting in just fine. In fact, you can even check into our Travis County Aries net here in a couple minutes. I believe I'm net control for this evening, so I need to find a backup net control. If you'd like to, well, I guess if you're mobile, it might be hard to copy down 20-something check-ins. So let me give a shout and see if I can find somebody with who might be able to help me as backup net control this evening.
0: Yeah, understand that. I appreciate the offer, but I'm up and down out here in the pasture and got to get back in the house here pretty quick. And listen to you guys a lot, especially Stuart. He's on there all the time. So anyway, well, you take care, and I appreciate your comeback. This is K5 EEG. This is Eddie, and I will be clearing your final.
1: Seven-3 there, Eddie. Have a good evening, and good to hear you on. K5 EEG N0GSZ, clear with you, and still looking for check-ins with the Travis County Aries, or for, not check-ins, backup net control is what the need of the moment is, N0GSZ.
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0: I appreciate it. Thanks for taking that on, and I guess we better get started here. We're almost a minute past the time, so this is November Zero Golf Sierra Zulu. This is the Travis County Aries, or Travis County Amateur Radio Emergency Service VoiceNet, and is there any priority or emergency traffic? Net, please follow the instructions of net control. Net control for this net is November Zero Golf Sierra Zulu, and my name is Ross, Romeo Oscar Sierra Sierra. My backup net control is Kilo 8, Romeo Echo X-ray. 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